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0: It's good to have you with us for another hour of Rock, Roll, and Remember. We're going to hear from Jimmy Seals of Seals and Crofts, and we'll highlight Junior Walker and the All-Stars and get back into our special artist profile of the girl groups of rock and roll. And you and I are going to trip back in time to relive more of our profile year, April of 1964. It's all coming up right after this, but right now let's kick off this hour with a record or two by some great rock and roll duos. Now, these first two guys, boy, they could really kick it out. You did not stand when you saw them perform. They got everybody up on their feet. Sam and Dave.
2: I want out!

0: the dynamic duo of Sam and Dave with I Thank You. Now, this next duo couldn't be more different from the frenetic style of Sam and Dave. Their music and their performing style was all reflective sweetness. It came from their spiritual side, which arose out of the Baha'i faith. And this is Jimmy Seals of Seals and Crofts to explain.
1: In the Baha'i view, recognition of the oneness of mankind calls for no less than the reconstruction and the demilitarization of the whole civilized world, a world organically unified in all the essential aspects of its life. It calls for a higher kind of patriotism, to love the whole world. And this doesn't mean that we lay down our arms and just give away our freedom. It means that step by step that we work together and reach an understanding. So we have to have a universal standard.

Boy, they're good. Seals and Crofts with Summer Breeze. Now, if you're talking about rock and roll duos, which we are at this point, you can't leave out this next two soon. Husband and wife partners at the time, even combatants later on. Boy, did they make sparks. Sonny and Cher.

That was Baby Don't Go with Sonny and Cher. And we'll be back in just a minute to hear from a group that kind of had an ace in the hole when it came to recording. And I'll explain what we're talking about, play a couple of real great classics when we pick up with more of the music that made our lives what they are here on Rock, Roll, and Remember.

Dick Clark with you for more of our special look at some of the female groups that have given some punch to rock and roll. The one we're going to focus on right now had really an ace in the hole kind of thing in their corner, and we'll get into that after I give you a little reference point here. This is one of their records, something you may have in your very own collection. This one really moves. This is Then He Kissed Me by the Crystals.

0: It was none other than the legendary Phil Spector. Phil was truly the ace in the hole for the Crystals. He knew exactly what he wanted. He'd use whatever voices he thought would sound best on a record, but the downside was that he would release that record crediting whoever he felt like, whoever was signed to the label at the time, never mind who actually sang on it. Now, that happened with one of the records credited to the Crystals. It was a song you've heard a million times, and even though the Crystals got credit for it, the lead voice you heard on the thing actually belonged to this woman, Darlene Love.
1: I used to work for his partner, Lester Sill. I worked with a group called the Blossoms, and we were like a VN thing back in the late 50s, early 60s, doing backup vocals for many of the rock and roll singers. And we did a lot of work for Lester Sill. Unbeknownst to us, he was Phil Spector's partner. And Phil was living here in New York, and I guess he wanted to get this record out as quick as possible. And he asked Lester if he knew anybody that, you know, a singer who could do this record that he just knew was going to be a hit. And he introduced me to Phil and went into the studio. Matter of fact, he took me to Gold Star. That's where I actually met Phil, the recording studio, and sat down at the piano, taught me the song. He said, would I be interested in recording it? And I got up enough nerve to charge him triple scale because I figured, hey, you better get this money. This is not going to be a hit anyway, so I better get paid well for it. And back in the 61, union scale at that time was $22.50 an hour. So I got triple scale, so I was making big bucks. And as we know, the record went on to be number one, made millions of dollars. And he really didn't have to pay anybody because I wasn't under contract with him. And I did it really as a session singer. And the Crystals weren't on it, so he got it all.

It was credited to the Crystals, but that was Darlene Love doing the singing. It went to number one. It was written by Gene Pitney and produced by Phil Spector. Real solid record. He's a rebel. All right, later on in the hour, we're going to hear a real red-hot thing that was written by Carole King and Jerry Goffin that features Carole's trademark very cool piano introduction on it. But right now, I'm going to keep the blood pumping with a tribute to the folks in Detroit who've given us the American dream machine, our car. Jackie.

Hey, that'll teach you to mess with a Corvette. Those are the Beach Boys with Shut Down. Now, I don't think that this next way of getting around is as fast as going in a Corvette, but might be a little more interesting. This is Steppenwolf with Magic Carpet Ride.

That was Steppenwolf with their gold single Magic Carpet Ride, and we've been hitting the rock, rolling, remember, road here by car and by Magic Carpet, and do some walking right now with Edwin Starr. This is 25 Miles.

Yes, sir, that was Charles Hatcher, better known as Edwin Starr, with one of his biggest hits, 25 Miles. All right, up next, we'll sample some very tasty stuff by Audrey DeWalt Jr. You know him by another name, and we'll clear it all up for you when we come back for more of Rock, Roll, and Remember. Dick Clark here to highlight a man who could blow a saxophone like a hurricane, and the interesting thing about it is that he is self-taught. The man just picked up the horn at a party, and after a few tries, he was playing like that horn was a natural extension of his body, and eventually he formed a group called the All-Stars. Junior Walker.

smooth and sweet. That was Junior Walker and the All-Stars with What Does It Take? Now, Junior Walker was not the man's real name. It's Audrey DeWalt Jr., but he got his nickname when he was a kid growing up in Indiana, and that name sort of stuck with him all of his life. Tell you what, let's hear another good one by Junior Walker and the All-Stars. It's on Motown's Soul label. It is a classic. Hey, you might want to bump up the bass control a little bit on this one and sample a very tasty bit of playing by the late James Jamerson. He was the primary bass player for Motown's house band, which was known as the Funk Brothers. James lent a hand to Junior Walker and the All-Stars on this very extra special rock and roll gem. Ready, aim, fire. This is Shotgun.

0: Oh, can he blow that thing or not? That was Junior Walker leading the All-Stars on Shotgun.
1: All right, up next, we'll hear from a female act that was signed to two labels at once. And we'll have their story along with a killer record of theirs that was written by Carole King and Jerry Goffin. It's next on your place where your music lives on, Rock, Roll, and Remember.

0: And this is Dick Clark with more of our special artist profile of some of the female groups that have given dimension to the rock scene. Now, in the case of the one we're going to concentrate on right now, they were actually signed to two labels, Rust and Laurie Records, both based in New York. They were young, they were talented, and they were promoted like most acts were at the time. Now, a record label would put out their product and then send them out on the road. Now, sometimes it was fun, other times it was far from being fun. And to give you the lowdown, this is Barbara Lee of the Chiffons.
1: One time, we were doing tour down south. It was like a car tour with Dionne Warwick, Curtis Mayfield, and we didn't have any time to rest. It was really hard, you know. You didn't hardly get any sleep. And, well, you just stayed, you slept, ate everything in the car, and you just went from place to place. By the time we did a job, we'd have to hop in the car to go to the next job, you know. We'd have to only have time enough maybe to wash up in the gas station and then do the show and then jump back in the car and go back.

too much. You just heard The Chiffons with a song that was written by Carole King and Jerry Goffin. Good piano work on that by Carole. The Chiffons with One Fine Day. All right, fair is fair. I tell you what, let's flip that coin over so we can hear from a solo male from a long list of solo American male singers. Pick a good one here. This is Todd Rundgren.

0: He is a master musician. We just heard from Todd Rundgren doing Hello, It's Me. I will be back in just a minute to rewind the clock to hear a four-man band redo a dance hit first done by an Ohio trio. It's a knockout, and you're going to hear it next, right after this on Rock, Roll, and Remember.
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0: Dick Clark here to rewind the clock to April of 1964. Secretary of State Dean Rusk arrives in South Vietnam for a four-day visit designed to show support for that government. President Johnson orders a sweeping study of the draft system, including checking out the possibility of an all-volunteer army. And former Vice President of the United States Richard Nixon tells the New York Chamber of Commerce that the U.S. should escalate our combat action in Southeast Asia to include guerrilla strongholds in North Vietnam as well as Laos. There's some pretty radical ideas being debated in April of 1964, but there's not a lot of debate where this next record's concerned. It's in the runner-up spot on the charts during the final week in April of 1964, and it's another big hit by those four lads with the funny accents and the haircuts. They're doing up an old Isley Brothers record this time, and they are good at it. These are the Beatles with Twist and Shout.
2: Hey!

0: The Beatles were rocking at their best on that record. It was in the backup spot on the charts during the final week in April of 1964. Good version of that song, The Beatles with Twist and Shout. Now we'll take a couple of last looks around at that time in the next hour of the show, and we'll pick up our special artist profile of the girl groups of rock and roll. Going to talk with Michelle Phillips of the Mamas and the Papas and share a lot more great music. Now, I ask you the question, does history repeat itself? Well, it does here, and we're very proud of that. This is where all the good songs have gone, so keep it right here for more of them in the next hour of Rock, Roll, and Remember.
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4: 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Guess what? We're starting our third year at WLS Radio tonight. And our great big wonderful thanks to Mr. Bill Keller, who was on the board with us tonight. 2 years ago tonight, he flipped the switch that made it official. Thank you, Bill, and I hope the next two will be even happier as the last two. Thank you, ladies and gentlemen, for making it such a wonderful 2 years. Let's kick it all off with music. Here's the Limbo Rock. Come on, and a big anniversary night.

0: that's me. You agree? Boy, oh boy, right? Hey, here's a beautiful song. Everybody out there, it's a pleasure to play this one. The Castells, So This Is Love.
1: 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Eh? 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
1: This year, just like within the past month or so, we saw the passing of one of the top 40 radio greats. 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
1: I was at my nephew's 5th birthday party last weekend. 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
6: 56Q. This weekend, you're on a firing line. The Q battle on them hits is going to be good. It'll be engaged this afternoon at 3, so don't miss it. 818. And not to say this is a bad flick, really, but some people think it'll be rated PU. I didn't know I had it in me. Matter of fact, I don't think I do. Tubular Bells from The Exorcist. '56Q, Mike Oldfield's Tubular Bells from The Exorcist. Oh, with Brother John Rivers. Good morning. Russia and China are at it once, time again, right, Sid?
7: Right, Brother John. The Soviet Union demands the return of a helicopter that was forced down over China on March the 14th. It's 8:20, 71 degrees in Memphis. This is Sid Lee. A high today of 81, cool tonight with a low of 53 and only 75 tomorrow. Currently, it's 71 degrees. Sid Lee, WHBQ News. 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

0: 56Q, the OJs for the love of money. What would I do? Well, I would lie to you on the radio. Brother John at 8:33. That's not rain out there, you see. Really, that's not rain at all. I don't know, actually. It's going to be beautiful today. That's what they told me. I'm just passing it on. A high today, 82, just gorgeous. Not a bit of wet. Apparently somebody poured margarine on Mother Nature's tulips again or something this morning because it's wet outside right now. Just don't understand, right, Sid? It's 71 and a bit wet in some areas with Brother John at the queue.
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0: That's why somebody invented the weekend. It's called catch up and play time. And if you hang in there, you're going to make it. 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
1: Somewhere in New Jersey, there's this guy named Dave who has this giant 60s record collection and this pirate radio station in his attic with a transmitter he built from the Allied catalog. 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Dave's broadcast is now being intercepted and beamed back to you via satellite.
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she really and truly is. I wouldn't lie about that. About 5'2". I think the eyes are blue. That's Aubrey Wilson, United Artists 45. She's a good looker. Yes, she is. Matter of fact, some people would say she's a rainbow. Dave the Rave on my Relics of Rarity show. The hits and the 45s that deserve that second chance on the radio.

Rolling Stones hit 45, kicking off 1968. In fact, it was probably rolling off the charts right about now, late February of 68. She's a Rainbow.

45. It's simply packed with so much raw emotion. I love that version of the Goffin King tune. Yours Until Tomorrow, Vivian Reed on the Epic record label. And if you were watching American Idol, I don't normally watch American Idol, but there was a performance just recently by a young lady right from my area, from East Brunswick, New Jersey. She calls herself Jax, and she did a great performance of the song that was a hit by Cher, Bang Bang, He Shot Me Down. And I actually sent her a tweet. Yes, I'm on Twitter, folks, under DJ Dave Rave. If you want to follow me on Twitter, then look me up, DJ Dave Rave. And I sent Jax a tweet. I said, you know, if you're going to do another 60 song, this song would fit you perfectly. The Yours Until Tomorrow, and in particular, the Vivian Reed version. So, Jax, if you end up doing that song on American Idol, remember that it was Dave the Ray that turned you on to that Goffin King tune. And speaking of a Goffin King tune, on the Redbird record label, this is Tony

0: called Stage Door. Now, Peter James did a very cool version of that song, but that's Tony Jackson, who at one time was the lead singer of The Searchers. Write it down, a song called Stage Door.
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3: We're superheating. Intermix temperature 7,400 degrees. 7.5. 7.6. 8,000 degrees. Degrees above maximum. 8.4. 8.5. 8.6. She'll blow soon.
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0: Decade and a half cares EFM taking care of Chick Shinney's need for dreams. 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But if you dream of Van Halen and Sammy Hagar, you're probably already there. 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It's 9:38. And about 22 minutes now before 10 o'clock with John Cougar Mellonhead. She calls me home, she says, baby, it's a lonely old. 98 and a half KRZ FM. Some people took exception to be calling John Cougar Mellencamp John Cougar Mellencamp, so we'll just call him by his original stage name. How about Johnny Cougar, huh? It's 9:42, mostly sunny and hot day for today. We'll check out the complete forecast in just a bit. I do have the forecast for the Woodlands Inn and Resort. It's continued flashback hits tonight with free drinks raining for everyone from 10 p.m. until 11. Compliments of KRZ FM. Bill Sheridan will be there, and from 11 to 12 midnight, it'll be half-price drinks. That's tonight. Flashback hits at the inn, the Woodlands Inn and Resort.
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0: 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Here's Madonna. 98 and a half KRZ FM. First time I saw the title to this song, I thought it was Papa Don't Screech. But it's Papa Don't Preach. It's Madonna. At 9:50. It's 10 minutes now before 10 o'clock. Good morning. This is Jim Rising. Have you entered in the annual Miss Pocono Downs contest yet? Well, why the heck not? The prizes include a Bahama vacation for two, a blue fox fur from Vogue Furs in Hazleton, a diamond pendant from Picardo Jewelers, roses from McCarthy Flowers. I know people that really love roses. Trips to Atlantic City and a whole lot more. All you have to do is be over 18 and send us a non-returnable photo, all right? To KRZFM, Miss Pocono Downs contest, Box 98 and a half, Wilkes-Barre, Pennsylvania, 18703. The contest is July 25th. 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
0: Well, I kind of like the way you feel, too, and it's a feeling good day, but kind of warm. Mostly sunny and hot, with a high about 90, partly cloudy with a chance showers or thunderstorms, a low of 67, and partly sunny with a chance of showers for tomorrow, but a lot cooler, if you can call a high of about 77 cooler. It's moving up there. It's already 80 degrees at KRZ-FM.
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0: Yeah. Marathon with money in the music. Friday, my attitude is showing. JoJo cooking here on Q 106. Write the song down. 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
2: 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Of course, the big deal this weekend, the San Diego Crush Media All-Star Softball team will be playing the Jacksons. This is for Community Pride Fair coming up this Sunday. Doors open at 12 noon. The first game at 1 o'clock. Also, the staff from St. Elsewhere's will be there to play. Michael couldn't make it. He has no balls. You got to bring your own equipment. You know what I mean?
3: 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WNFR presents 1970. 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

0: just got a sip of Major Armadillo Martini, man. It's freaking great.
1: Major Armadillo.
0: Oh, man, it was the best martini I ever had.
2: Oh, it is a wonderful Armadillo.
0: It's because Armadillo knows how to make the best martinis, man, on this side of the Mississippi. I've never had a martini made by a Hollywood executive.
2: That's right. Dave Loggins comes
0: possibly
2: to us
0: he
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0: could
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0: do it
2: martinis.
0: Better, but I don't really think so. Come to
3: 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You made him skip. He's on digital and you skip just like a record.
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6: Super CFO. Bad news for Beatle fans. Word from London is that the famous rock music group may be breaking up. Paul McCartney says he's planning to do some independent projects, including a solo album.

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1: Via satellite from Hollywood on the Global Satellite Network, it's Reelin' in the Years. I'm George Taylor Morris, and tell you what, you keep your radio right here for the next 3 hours, and I'll whip together a soundtrack for whatever spring cleaning chores you still have to do. 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Ray Davies will guide us through this week's Reelin' in the Years salute to the Kinks, the early years. Some thoughts about your record collection then and now is the focus of this week's Street Talk. Plus, there's the date book and another classic to add to our Hall of Fame collection. So let's pull all of this together and begin with some Beatles as we go Reelin' in the Years.

0: Doors from the debut album on Reelin' in the Years. Now here's a piece of trivia for anybody who's cruised Sunset Boulevard and seen all those big billboards advertising movies and records. Did you know the Doors were the first rock and roll band to have their own billboard on the Strip? A huge replica of that first album cover with all their pictures on it. And they got it because they were the first band ever to ask for it. As simple as that. 20th Century Fox could certainly apply to Cher as she edges toward her 41st birthday this Tuesday. And Sonny is still running for mayor of Palm Springs. Hey, the beat goes on. We started Reelin' in the Years with Magical Mystery Tour, a Beatles album that will not be released as a CD this year because it was never released as an album in the UK. And that's a prerequisite for all of the Beatles albums being made into CDs. We'll be back in a minute with some straight talk from Greg Allman. Plus, we'll have some Yardbirds and CCR. As Reelin' in the Years continues on the Global Satellite Network. Rockin' coast to coast via satellite from Hollywood, I'm George Taylor Morris, and we're Reelin' in the Years. Well, I checked out Greg Allman's current show, The Play the Palace, here in Hollywood last week, and considering everything that's been written about this guy during the past few years, it was really inspiring to see him in such good condition, in such a good mood, and doing such a great show. Greg also had some straightforward answers to some of his critics when asked whether his hard times and years of abuse ever seemed too much to bear.
1: No. As a matter of fact, it's quite the opposite. If I didn't have my music, I'm sure I'd be a permanent resident of the rubber room. You know, it's a shame that everybody in the world doesn't have something like some kind of artistic thing to fall back on. You know, like when in doubt, play. No matter what goes wrong, your old lady leaves you, somebody dies, the dog eats the insurance policy, I don't care, whatever happens, you know, if when in doubt, just go play.

Reeling in the years, Creedence Clearwater Revival's Bad Moon Rising, or actually waning following that beautiful, lusty full moon we had last Wednesday night. It was live Allman Brothers at the Top from the 1971 Fillmore East concert at Statesboro Blues. The Yardbirds did For Your Love from 1965. Eagles, Rolling Stones, and this week's Street Talk are just ahead of us, so stick around as we continue Reeling in the Years on the Global Satellite Network. I'm George Taylor Morris, and we're reeling in the years. Remember the Carlos Castaneda books that were the rage just about everywhere in the late 60s? Let me jog your memory and flash a few titles at you. The Teachings of Don Juan, A Separate Reality, Journey to Islam. All of them books about mysticism and spirit transformation and magic Yaqui Indian ceremonies out there in the desert somewhere. As it turns out, the Castaneda imagery in those books was key to the development of this next band, both in choosing their name and in the types of songs they sang for the first couple of albums. The band is the Eagles, and I'm sure that in their many trips to the desert, Henley, Leaden, Meisner, and Fry found the inspiration to write this one.

0: A classic from the Rolling Stones' Flowers album, Out of Time, which is where the future of the band may be at present with all the talk that Mick's going to take his solo act on the road. Tequila Sunrise is from the Eagles' Desperado CD. By the way, do you still have either of those albums around the house? I suppose if you do have them, they're probably mixed in with some of the newer albums and CDs you've bought recently. In my case, years of spring cleanings have weeded out the stuff I thought I would never listen to again. If I'd only known, I'd be reeling in the years. So what we wanted to know for this week's Street Talk is how your taste and your record collection has changed over the years.
1: My record collection as a kid was lousy. I mean, I didn't have the money to go out and spend money on records, and I didn't really bother. Today, I'm much more aware of music than I ever was as a kid, or at least I'll go out and spend the money and buy songs that I like to hear.
2: Well, my record collection today is something more of what I like, and it has a broader spectrum of types of albums in it.
3: Because of CD players, I've gotten back into music because it sounds so great.
4: My buying's probably changed a lot. I still have, a lot of the old records, but I myself go in for a lot of the soundtracks. I buy some new wave, a lot of jazz.
5: My record collection today is far more more eclectic than it was when I was growing up. Now, in fact, now that I've gotten a CD player, I'm buying almost exclusively classical music.
6: I don't know whether it's just age or maybe it's refinement or whatever it is, but I think I'm leaning more towards the fusion jazz type of an area and the new age type of music. But then again, I still do like the hard rock and roll, and I still have my Stones albums, and I still have my Buffalo Springfield albums, and whatever else is stashed away in there.

0: from Buffalo Springfield. Again, a fine piece of work from Stephen Stills, Rock and Roll Woman. Still to come, Warren Entner of the Grassroots and our salute to the Kinks, the early years. But first we'll hear a Smokey Robinson story as we continue Reelin' in the Years. Via satellite from Hollywood, I'm George Taylor Morris, and we're Reelin' in the Years for this third weekend in May, which makes this the 27th anniversary of the date when a small article appeared in Billboard magazine that reported a local Michigan record producer was about to start his own label. The producer was Berry Gordy Jr., and the label he brought out of his dream closet eventually became Motown. Well, that news certainly pleased a lot of Gordy's friends, particularly Smokey Robinson, who was right there from before the beginning.
1: When I met him, he had that dream to have his own record company. And the reason that he had that dream was because he would produce our records and the other artists that he had Eddie Holland and Marv Johnson. And we were the three artists that he had at that time. And he would produce our records and get them to other record companies. And nobody was paying us, you know. So he wanted to start Motown Records so that we could at least realize some of the money or just be broke on our own. So that was his dream. I, however, convinced him to go national. And he did. And it was the first national release on Motown Records, was Way Over There by the Miracles. And we followed it very closely on the heels of that with Shop Around, which got everything happening.

0: Knocking out four in a row that took us right through the 60s decade, from the Miracles' Shop Around in 61 to Steppenwolf's Hey Lottie Mama in 1970. And in the middle, we heard the Swingin' Medallions, Double Shot of My Baby's Love, and Van Morrison's Domino. Grassroots, Electric Prunes, Steve Miller, and the Beatles are all coming up next as we continue reeling in the years on the Global Satellite Network.
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3: Hey, how's everybody doing? Well, good, good. I've been doing pretty good. I've been working a lot and making some money. Bank noticed I was making some money. I said, hey, let's give this kid some credit cards, see if he can hold on to it. They gave me credit cards. These things are terrible. You just spend and spend. There's no pain. There should be some pain when you use these things, shouldn't there? I think they ought to put your hand in that thing when they run it over the card. They're always making it fun. They gave me checks with the scenes on the checks. Have you got these? They gave me sports scenes. I don't need that. I'm writing out checks, sweating it out, paying big bills. On the checks, people are golfing, skiing, having a great time. I'm not having a great time. I'd like to see bums and dead people. I can look at them and think, well, at least I got a couple of bucks.
4: WDIM with Mike Green, you'll have a chance to win a couple of passes to Mitchell's Miniature Golf. Coming up tonight between 8 and 9 o'clock. A little putting around. It's Lonely Eyes, Robert John. This is WDIM Marion with Mike Green. Tonight's radar weather cloudy, windy, and a bit cooler, so occasional light rain is possible too. Low 46. Right now we've got 66. DIF and the Starship with your love.
5: Don't know what's happened to me since I met you.
4: 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Wipe this bugger off. 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Gee, it's over already. Short ones back then. 8:11 with Mike Green on WDIF. Good to have you by the radio tonight. I want you to watch out for the name game. It's coming real soon in News Life. 8:25 with Mike Green on WDIF. You'll have a chance to win a couple of passes to Mitchell's Miniature Golf sometime this hour. So don't go away. Get a chance to putt around a little bit. Here's the new Jerry Rafferty single, Days Gone Down. WDIF with Mike Green. I've got a couple of passes to Mitchell's Miniature Golf to give away right now. If you'd like to do some putting around out there for free, be call number three right now, 387-9494, and they're yours.
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1: I want everybody to raise your hand now on WNEX. Make it, we gon' get down, dear. Don't forget tonight at Uncle Sam's, the Wolfman, live in person. I want to hear him saying,

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0: in 67 when they were calling that your song, okay? Peaches and Herb, Close Your Eyes, number 78 on the survey. 77, we got a two-way split here. One is Give Me a Little Sign by Brenton Wood. The other is Music to Watch, Girls Five of the Bob Crew Generation. 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
0: Funny signature. 75, once again, Diana Ross of the Supremes. Love is here, now you're gone. All right, what do you think is number one this year?
4: The Letter.
0: What do you think is number one?
4: Baby Like the Night on Fire.
0: Oh, we just played that, it wasn't. Yeah.
5: Tear Was Off.
0: To Serve With Love. All right, what do you think is going to be number one?
4: A Little Bit of Soul.
0: What do you think is going to be number one?
4: To Serve With Love is The Letter.
0: No! People are... Ah! Yes!
5: The Letter.
0: Nah. Hello.
4: Serious Love.
0: No. Hello.
5: Letter.
0: Yep. Hello.
4: The Rain, the Park, and Other Things.
0: Nobody's... Yes, what do you think's gonna be number one?
5: Phoenix DJ.
0: Nah, you got some class, my man.
2: Winner's Circle! WDRC hit number...
5: 1967.
0: What? Surprise! Nobody guessed this record.
6: Love is only true and fairy tale.
0: These are the Beatles, everybody, no.
6: And for someone else, but not for me.
0: Monkeys, and I'm a believer. Number one!
6: I'm a believer.
0: 5 seconds before 1968. 4 seconds, 3 seconds, 2 seconds, 1 second. It's 12 midnight.
7: Whoa, whoa, whoa, whoa, whoa!
0: Happy New Year! Happy New Year, everybody, from my Dickie Robinson Countdown Show at WDIC. Say Happy New Year to those good people. Everybody is calling up and saying, number one, Dickie, what'd you ever do that for? I didn't do anything. It's a sales to Happy New Year to you. Well, can I get around here? Can I get these people lined? A lot of people calling from parties and every place. Happy New Year, really. Happy New Year to you.
8: I want
0: to
8: tell you something.
0: No, don't tell me. Yeah, just say happy. Let's be positive. Let's not fight to start off the New Year. Happy New Year.
8: Okay, bye.
0: Hi, Happy New Year.
9: Happy New Year. Thanks for a great year.
0: Okay, baby. Thank you. Oh, isn't that sweet? Hello there.
10: Happy New Year.
0: The troops aren't too happy tonight, though, with our number one. Yeah, Happy New Year to you.
10: Happy New Year.
0: Okay, same to you, all right? Happy New Year.
9: Happy New Year.
0: Oh, that's sweet. Happy New Year.
9: Happy New Year.
0: I think that's all the happies will take. Thank you all for making a great night for me. It's been a lot of fun this year as well.
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15: My wife and I started hiding food in our bedroom to keep it from our son. I'm not lying. That's pathetic. It really is. We had a stash of brownies and muffins in the nightstand next to our bed. So late at night, we get all excited, run down the hall, hold hands, lock the bedroom door. I'm sure he thought we were doing something else, but we were just under the covers eating brownies and laughing at him. Yeah. Really, you hit 50, your life gets pathetic. It really does. The brownies are here. We'd run down the hall, lock the door. Hurry, he's going to smell these and want one. I know it. They're ours. They're not his.
16: What's been happening with you?
5: Nothing. I'm just painting and working out.
16: Yeah, painting and working out. Still dating your little girlfriend.
5: Yeah, she's nice.
16: Have you stole a pair of her socks yet?
5: Yeah, I did.
16: All right, well, keep them in a baggie with a full black top so they don't lose any flavor.
5: They're the little footy socks.
16: Little what kind of socks?
5: Footy socks.
16: Those little footies. Yeah, I know the kind. With the little red ball on the back.
5: It runs around and so there's a bee. That's the odor.
16: Ooh, I love them. I love them. Or if you possibly could, just for the hell of it, get an odor reader from her.
5: Uh-huh.
16: And then we'll get over to my house. I got this clothes wringer, and we'll just run it through the ringer. Buddy, you know, I thought of something else I wouldn't want to do with you, Marvin.
5: What?
16: I wouldn't want to be riding around with you on Halloween night in a car that was running out of gas.
5: Why not?
1: Well, say this, for example. You know, we were planning on going to a Halloween party, and it was out in the woods somewhere, deep in a house, and I gave you the assignment to gas it up the car. We get halfway there, and I glance in the gas gauge, and it's below the E, and I say, Marvin, for crying out loud, you stupid fool! You forgot to get gasoline! Can't believe it! And then, sure enough, the car, it just rolls to a stop on the side of the road, bone dry. So I turn to you and say, Marvin, since you forgot to get the gas, I want you to walk out down that lonely, long, dark road to that farmhouse we passed about 15 minutes ago. It's a farmhouse, so they probably got gasoline somewhere around in there. Ask them if we can borrow a couple of gallons to get out of here. Now move.
5: Are you sure?
1: Yeah, head down that long, spooky road, buddy.
5: Okay.
1: It's Halloween night, Marvin. So be careful, there's pranksters out there.
5: Yeah.
1: All right. And so I'll watch as you walk down the road, headed for that farmhouse. I'll finally sit on the hood of the car and look around at the eerie surroundings, the woods seemingly dancing with ghosts and gremlins and mischievous spirits in the night. Finally, my suit jacket, my steel sucker pulled up around my neck, huddled from the cold, the dim glow of my camel lighting up the night. I'll see you come shuffling along. At last, Marvin, did you get the gasoline?
5: No good grief, man, but I got a whole bag of candy.
1: A bag of candy? You stupid imbecile! A bag of candy? What do you mean you got a bag of candy? What happened?
5: Well, when I rang the doorbell in my elephant skin boots and my cowboy hat, they thought I was trick-or-treating as Mel.
8: I met this woman and I really liked her. As soon as I met her, all I could think of, I was wondering if there was such a thing as the opposite of a restraining order. I liked her because she wasn't normal. She liked to dance really fast to very slow music, which I found very erotic due to a head injury as a small boy. I was playing jacks way too fast. Her eyes were a little bit too close together, like the headlights on a Jeep. I used to call her AC, almost Cyclops. In her spare time, she liked to waste time. She would drink so much, she would slur her pauses. She lived in a beautiful house, had cathedral floors. You walk in, you just fall right down into the middle. We went out for about 6 months, then she left. She went back to school in Seattle. She was studying forensic astronomy. She wrote me this beautiful letter, and I read it in the bottom. I crossed her name off, and I wrote my own name, and I sent it back to her. And I never heard from her ever again. Apparently, she didn't like what she wrote.
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8: 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And we are underway with a forgotten oldie for sure from 1968. 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

original studio recording of Show Me the Way from Peter Frampton. The Comes Alive version would be the big hit for him. And we also heard Taj Mahal doing She Caught the Katie, which, by the way, recently has been covered by Peter Frampton. This is the Time Warp Radio Show with Del Shannon.

0: Stranger in Town, Del Shannon from 1965, the follow-up to his big hit, Keep Searching, out just the year before. This is the Time Warp Radio Show. Hi there, it's Bart Shore, and I always take your phone call requests at 312-869-2068.
1: Hey, Bart, this is Dan from Orland Park, and I wanted to hear Eddie Money's Walk on Water. I love that song. Play it up for me, buddy. I'll roll the windows down.
0: I will, too. Thank you, Dan.

forgot what a great song that is. It takes your phone calls at 312-869-2068 to bring these songs up to the front turntable, and I appreciate Dan calling in for that here on the Time Warp Radio Show. Last week, I promised I would play this version of The Wait from The Supremes and The Temptations.

0: It's The Weight, Supremes and Temptations from 1969, original version coming from the band just a few years before that from their album Music from Big Pink, also covered by Aretha Franklin. But I did promise the version from the Supremes and Temptations, really not too bad. 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
1: 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Here's The Cage.

0: That is today's cool tune of the week, provided by my friend Jan Schimmick. You just never know what he's going to bring up to the front turntable. The Cage, Elton John.
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Bit of a different version of Strawberry Fields Forever with the Beatles, Harry Nilsson right before that, and You Can't Do That, good friend of John Lennon. And I was thinking, well, you know, it was going to be George Harrison's birthday, February 25th. Would have turned 78 years old. Here's one of the all-time great George songs from the Beatles on the Time Warp Radio Show.

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0: forgot about that one. The Fifth Dimension from 1969. That's California Soul. Thank you to Jill in Missoula, Montana, for making the request today here on the Time Warp Radio Show. If you have something you want to hear, let me know via my Facebook page or write me at 312-869-2068. I think this is a perfect time to look at our featured radio station of the week. 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Here's what was top 10 for the week of November 11th, 1966.
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0: That's it. 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

0: You know, here's the deal on this tune. You know, I got to give you a little bit of background.
1: Oh, drink your shot and shut up.
0: No, I'm going to give you some background on this tune. Back in 1969, 1970, there was a guy who had a lot of money. And he decided to give it all away. So he advertised, and people came to him and asked for money, and he gave it to them. He had like, you know, $10, $12 million in 1970, which is probably worth $100 or $200 million. Dollars.
2: Yeah.
0: And he just gave it away. Just people came to him, and he gave money away. He gave it all away until he was broke.
3: Cool. Where's this guy now?
0: And so, yeah, he's fucking broke. What do you think? So, Badfinger made the song Come and Get It.
1: Senator Molly, the third.
0: But that's the truth. That's why this song was written. It's going fast, the money's going.
4: There is strength in numbers. And the number is 38. This Wednesday night at Knoxville City Coliseum, a night

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0: Bengals Stadium. We got Ballistic Billy and the Baker Boy in the Power Van. They're on the way. We'll have scores all night long right here on Power 96.
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2: I'd like to send a shout-out to my boys Randy and Steven. I love them a lot.
1: Thank you.
2: Want to say hi to Cruz. Love you, miss you. Can't wait to see you.
1: And who's this?
2: Michelle.
1: Thank you, Michelle.
2: I want to give a shout-out.
1: Go ahead.
2: This is Chiquita. I want to give a shout-out to my cousin. I love you really much, Jonathan. I want to give a shout-out to all my people, W.R. Thomas. I love you.
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3: Yeah, I would like to give a shout-out.
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1: 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We got the Miami Dolphins playing at Pro Player Stadium. We'll have scores for you. Coconut Creek taking on Plantation at Powell Stadium. Playoff game tonight. We'll have scores there. And always the best new music. Tony Rich is on. This is Leaving.
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1: Get down, get down, get down. Yeah! 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Heading for the job, you're a little nervous. You're about to perform a nude modeling service. The teacher says, all right, young man, we're ready now. Please, if you would, drop your trowel. Your face turns just as red as a cherry when people start noticing your dingleberries. Let's rap. 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

0: 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One young lady says, "Sir, I think you're overrated." 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
2: K-Hits 97, Beaver Cleaver, 309. 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
1: Another great success story from the fun folks at Wamco Petroleum.
2: My name is Reggie Fakwa. Maybe you've heard my name mentioned in connection with the semi-amateur bowling circuits. As a bowler, I suffered from a common ailment. I had no control of the posture over the upper right portion of my body. After almost 20 years of throwing strikes and spares and occasional gutter balls, one day I noticed that my knuckles on my right hand were almost down to my knees. Then a doctor friend of mine on the league told me about a new procedure made possible by the researchers at Wamco Petroleum. It was a new counterbalancing device made out of light, comfortable material discovered by Wamco. Now my shoulders and hands are even once again. Thanks to Wamco, the knuckles on my left hand are down to my knees too. I wish you could see it.
1: At Wamco Petroleum, we know necessity is the mother of invention, and we're trying to be the biggest mothers of all.
3: The next call will be the winner on the last contest, correct? This is the call. This.
4: So we can all share the moment. This. KCBQ presents a winner this in slow motion.
3: Is the call. KCBQ.
4: The instant before winning.
5: Bill Brooks.
3: Bill?
5: Yeah.
3: You have just won. Just
4: the moment
3: won,
4: just of actually won,
3: just
4: winning.
3: Won, just won. KCBQ's last contest.
4: The instant after winning.
6: What prize package number do you want?
4: A moment of trial.
5: Wait a minute. All right, geez, I gotta get one of them, don't I?
6: There are probably well over 200,000 people out there ready to strangle you. They would like to win a Ferrari.
5: That's
6: or an airplane.
5: I wish that I wrote down with.
6: Or a helicopter. Or
4: a moment of decision.
6: Since we can't stay here all night.
5: All right.
6: Did you say that you would like to have chosen the one with the Ferrari in it?
5: Yeah.
6: Let me confer for one moment with the judges.
4: A moment of giving.
6: Bill, you have just won a brand new 1972 Ferrari.
4: And a moment of receiving.
5: That's all right. Man, I don't know what to say. I don't. God, I've been playing it for a long time.
1: The last contest.
7: Rocket Man! I think it's going to be a long, long time till touchdown brings me around. I'm not the man they think I am at home. Oh, no. Rocket Man! Burning up the star-crossed herringbone.
8: WSEA. Hazy and warm today with a chance of a thunder shower this afternoon or tonight. High today 96. Fair tonight, low 72. Variable cloudiness and warm with a chance of showers tomorrow. 89 in Rehoboth, 90 in OC, 94 at WSEA. Today, Johnny Rivers and Sally Gold. It's the Seven Sun, 25 before 3 o'clock. Tom Thumb on a Wednesday afternoon. Having a Joe Frank and Reynolds. Baby, babe, I'm falling in love.
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0: he says, somebody's had to comb for my girlfriend, all right. I bet you'd like to see it. It was cute. Speaking of seeing things, hold that, will you, Kniff? He's a very backward think. This show is for backward people, right, babies? A lovely group of people from out North Olmsted way sent Gulardi a cake. Guaranteed to make him sick. Cute, fun, huh? Thank you. Oh, could we have that, the horrible thing there? Here we are. And this is, I thought, you saw this a couple of times. That's a Ghoul Katir. G-O-U. L-E-Y. Why? Because you're sick. That's why. Keep your eye on the eye. Watch closely. You are going to see a movie of next week's movie. I'll figure that out. A movie of a movie. Keep your eye on the eye.
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Born in the USA by Bruce Springsteen, the number 11 record of January 1985. That month, Ronald Reagan took the oath of office for his second term as President of the United States. A few days later, Reagan condemned a rash of recent arson attacks on abortion clinics around the country. And young teens everywhere were dancing and romancing to our number 10 record, Cool It Now by New Edition.

0: Want to Be Your Lover Boy? It's Billy Ocean with the number 9 hit record of January 1985. Some of the top hits at the movie box office that month were the 2001 sequel 2010 with Roy Scheider, Matt Dillon in The Flamingo Kid, Johnny Dangerously with Michael Keaton, Kyle MacLachlan in Dune, and City Heat starring Clint Eastwood and Burt Reynolds.
1: Archie, how you doing?
2: Not too bad. You?
1: Not too bad.
2: How's the stew?
1: Not too good.
2: That's too bad. I was really counting on the stew. I had my mouth kind of set on it, you know?
0: Let's carry on with the number 8 record of January 85. Here's Careless Whisper by George Michael and Wham in this classic countdown.

Careless Whisper. We're helping you remember where you were and what you were up to in January 1985. The top tickets on Broadway were Cats, Sunday in the Park with George, Hurley Burley, Ma Rainey's Black Bottom, La Caja Fole, and Yul Brynner starring in a much ballyhooed revival of The King and I. While Duran Duran had the number 7 hit record on the radio, The Wild Boys.

The superstar group The Honey Drippers, Robert Plant and Jimmy Page, Jeff Beck and Nile Rodgers, were looking back at the hits and headlines of January 1985, when a cold snap damaged 90% of Florida's annual citrus crop. Dan White, the man who killed San Francisco Mayor George Moscone and Supervisor Harvey Milk, was released from prison in Los Angeles. And Chicago gave us the number 5 hit record in the top 20. You're the inspiration.

0: Jack Wagner with All I Need in the number 4 countdown slot, checking out the happenings of January 1985. MTV launched the spin-off channel VH1 that month. 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
1: I've got it!
2: What is that?
1: A free packet of Snapper's candy.
2: You ruined a whole box of cereal to get to these Snappers?
1: I didn't ruin it.
2: You did. You put your little grubby hands all in the food. Don't touch it anymore.
0: Now, the number 3 record of January 85. This is Easy Lover by Philip Bailey and Phil Collins.

fond memories of an easy lover. Good to have you along for our musical portrait of January 1985. The best-selling albums and CDs that month were Bruce Springsteen's Born in the USA, Chicago 17, Madonna's Like a Virgin, The Purple Rain soundtrack, Private Dancer by Tina Turner, and Foreigner's Agent Provocateur.

I Want to Know What Love Is. That's Foreigner. This is Dick Bartley. Let's take a moment to recap our January 1985 countdown so far. In the top 10, we've heard Cool It Now by New Edition at number 10. The number 9 record was Billy Ocean's Lover Boy. Then came Careless Whisper from Wham at number 8. In the number 7 slot, Duran Duran's The Wild Boys. Sea of Love by the Honey Drippers was number 6. The number 5 record was Chicago's You're the Inspiration. Jack Wagner's All I Need was number 4. 3 was Easy Lover by Philip Bailey and Phil Collins. And the number 2 record we just heard, Foreigner, I Want to Know What Love Is. Welcome back to January 1985 for the runaway number 1 record in rock, pop, and soul music, Like a Virgin by Madonna.

0: With Madonna in the number one spot, we just counted down the best of January 1985. 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
3: Iron Man, this is Houston. Iron Man, this is Houston. Do you read?
4: Go, Houston.
3: Do you affirm retrofire?
4: Negative.
3: Say again.
4: I said we had negative retrofire.
5: There is nothing wrong with your television set. Do not attempt to adjust the picture. We are controlling transmission. If we wish to make it louder, we will bring up the volume. If we wish to make it softer, we will tune it to a whisper. We will control the horizontal. We will control the vertical. We can roll the image, make it flutter. We can change the focus to a soft blur or sharpen it to crystal clarity. For the next hour, sit quietly and we will control all that you see and hear. We repeat, there is nothing wrong with your television set. You are about to participate in a great adventure. You are about to experience the awe and mystery which reaches from the inner mind to the outer limits.
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7: Back to the adventures of Captain Fanta. 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
12: 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They don't stop at women's lib. The female punch. Rated R, restricted. Under 17 must be accompanied by parent or adult guardian.
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4: 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It's definitely a gas. 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

pass me some more ginger ale, please. Came out originally as a cardboard 45, Alfred E. Newman. It's a gas. Gonna rock the No Static Attic. That's for sure. We're gonna do the rock around as we begin Relics and Rarities.

Gotta dedicate that record to my son. He's been living that record, has he? He's been sleeping late and just enjoying the fact that he is on vacation, but pretty soon it'll be back to school. That's Richie Hart from Phoenix, Arizona. 45 Cold Vacation Time on the Ramco record label. Of course, being on vacation, he is definitely feeling fine. Today, the Rev coming to you from the No Static Attic is my Relics and Rarities show on the radio.

0: I don't think people understand how fascinating the origins of common phrases can be. Let's dive in. Bite the bullet. Ever heard someone say, just bite the bullet? This phrase means to endure something painful or difficult, but where does it come from? Back in the day, when anesthesia wasn't available during surgery or amputations, soldiers were literally given bullets to bite on to distract them from the pain. Instead of screaming, they'd focus on biting the bullet. Ouch, right? Now, it's just a metaphor for toughing it out through a hard situation. Break the ice. Something we say when starting a conversation in an awkward or unfamiliar situation. But this phrase actually comes from the world of trade. Back when ships were a primary mode of transport, ice would sometimes form on the water, making it difficult for ships to move. Smaller ships called icebreakers would be sent ahead to break the ice and clear the way. So, just like breaking through ice to move forward, we break the ice in conversations to get things flowing, butter someone up. If someone's ever tried to butter you up, you know they're trying to flatter you. But what's butter got to do with it? This phrase dates back to an ancient Indian custom where people would throw balls of butter at statues of their gods in the hopes of earning favor or goodwill. So when you butter someone up, you're giving them a little extra smoothness to win them over. And finally, ever heard someone say, that was a piece of cake? This phrase means something was very easy to do, but where does it come from? The phrase piece of cake originated in the 19th century when cakes were given as prizes in competitions, particularly in the southern United States. Winning a cake was considered easy, hence the phrase came to mean something that is effortlessly achieved. Now it's just a metaphor for something that's simple or easy to accomplish. And there you have it, everyday phrases with some pretty wild backstories.
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ZCOM Radio, and I'm looking for all the fun records that I can play, just like that. Rock and Roll Soul, Grand Funk from 1972, a band from Flint, Michigan. From Detroit, we heard Bob Seger from his album Like a Rock, American Storm, and also from Detroit, Mitch Ryder and Sakatumi. Yep, Michigan, what a great state. I'm Bart Shore, this is the ZCOM Radio Hour. Let's go to the album Royal Scam. This is Steely Dan. It's an outtake of their song, Don't Take Me Alive.

0: such a beauty, and it's such an ugly. It's 730, 30, 30, WKBW, Buffalo, one of America's two great radio stations, the Jackson Armstrong Show. Now the lovely Vibracious. Unusual, interesting.
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1: Weather outlook, freezing rain and snow.

three times. Give me only one of only three things. Number one, you're chasing a bug across the floor. Or number two, that weird ant of yours with three legs is home again. Or number three, you want me to come out and make love to your bod. Woo! I'm all for it. 25 minutes before 8 o'clock, everybody, KBW and Buffalo, Jackson Armstrong Show. Good afternoon. That's number two this week at the KB Top 35. Brand new survey tomorrow on the Sandy Beach Show. He's on between 3 and 7, folks, due to difficulties beyond our control. Brand new survey tomorrow. 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
1: Oh, I love that. It makes me laugh like hell.
0: BJ 105.
2: Yeah, the criminals.
0: I beg your pardon?
2: I'm brushing my teeth. It's the tremolos.
0: You're brushing your teeth and it's the tremolos?
2: Yeah, I got the record. Here comes my baby.
0: Did you say the tremolos or the tremolos?
2: Yeah. I got to rinse my mouth, man. It's the tremolos.
0: Well, you're right. And you're my latest winner. Go to the sink and I'll tell the folks about it. What's your name?
2: Rick McIntosh.
0: Okay, Rick. You may rinse. Rick just won a family pass to Masterpiece Gardens, folks, in exchange for his correct answer in Tuesday Morning Nostalgia for this week, which is the tremolos.
2: Yeah, tremolos.
0: That's right. Rick, are you rinsed?
2: Sir?
0: Are you rinsed?
2: Yes, now I can talk.
0: Good. Now you can tell us what your favorite radio station is.
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4: All right, it's going to be cloudy, cooler with occasional rain through tomorrow. Notice the light is about 52. Tomorrow is high 57. A chance of rain on Saturday with high 50. Rain again! I'm sick of this!
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everybody. 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

Hey, welcome in. How are you doing? I'm doing well. Thanks for asking. For the next couple hours, I get to sit here with you and play some favorites and some forgotten songs from the 50s, 60s, 70s, and 80s. Rock and roll and pop and soul. And in our second hour, theme hour, it's songs about moms. It's Mother's Day weekend. Happy Mother's Day to all the moms out there. There are a lot of songs about moms. We'll try to get to most of them in our second hour. Not as many about fathers. Isn't that always the way? My mama told me to get this show started. My name is Mark Nielsen, and this

some science fiction. At the top of the charts in the summer of 69, for 6 weeks during July and August, Neil Armstrong walked on the moon on July 20th, 1969, while that song was number one. Americans must have been feeling futuristic putting that record at number one. By Zager and Evans, a couple guys from Nebraska, who after that record never had another record on the chart again. So call them one-hit wonders. It was a regional hit in Nebraska before it broke big nationally. In the year 2525, the name of that one. And Ringo Starr starting us off this week, Back Off Boogaloo from 72. I always liked that tune. Sounds like it would have been a great Beatles tune. Something that sounds like it might have fit on the White Album quite nicely. George Harrison helping Ringo write the song, and George produces it. The two of them working together after Ringo appeared at George's concert for Bangladesh. Ringo says, the song was influenced by T-Rex, and it does have a T-Rex sound. But I still think it would have fit on the White Album nicely, although the timing, given that influence, wouldn't be right. Back Off Boogaloo, number two in 72. He wrote it, he sings it. Here's Elvis Costello, 1980.

All right. Early days of rock and roll, 1956. Sounded good. Doo-wop from Frankie Lyman and the Teenagers. They were from Harlem in New York City. One of rock music's earliest successes, their biggest hit, Why Do Fools Fall in Love? But we heard the ABCs of Love peaked at number 77 in 56. Thought that was a good record. And it was top 10 R&B, so my ears do not deceive me. I like that one. I always thought this sounded like something out of a high school graduation. But maybe that's because that's what I was doing around the time of this record. Here's Chicago, 1978.

0: Here we go.
1: That's Ready for the World. Oh, Sheila. Number one, 1985. Sounds like Prince, and people think they're singing about Sheila E., who is percussionist for Prince's band, but neither is the case. Oh, Sheila, written by the band. Sounds just like Prince, though. Here's Jose Feliciano, sounding like The Doors, but putting his own personal flavor on this one. 1968.

where there's smoke, there's fire. And where there's fire, there is smoke. We went from light my fire to smokestack lightning. That's Howlin' Wolf. You hear a lot of the British blues rockers crediting Howlin' Wolf as an influence. There is the man, or the animal, himself, Howlin' Wolf, with some blues, 1956, recorded in Chicago at Chess Studio. That song's been covered by everybody from the Yardbirds to Soundgarden. Everybody puts their own personal stamp on it. The Yardbirds version sometimes stretching out to 30 minutes in length. And that's the way we do it here on the first hour, or the first half hour of Let the Good Times Roll, going around the four decades of the 50s, 60s, 70s, and 80s. In our second hour of the show, we do a different theme each week. And this week, it's Mother's Day weekend, so it's songs about mom, songs with mother in the title or mama in the title, or songs about mom where she doesn't necessarily get a spot in the title. There are a lot of songs to choose from, so we're going to try to get to the best of them. The songs about mom about a half hour from now. You're on Let the Good Times Roll. My name is Mark Nielsen, and these are commercials, about 2 minutes worth. But we'll be back right after that here on CPL Radio.

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My name is Mark Nielsen. 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Here's Rare Earth, Born to Wander, Top 20, 1970. There's nothing.

0: A song that builds and builds until that final note, when singer Russell Hitchcock holds that final note for 16.2 seconds. I had to let the Good Times Roll research team time it with a stopwatch, and that's what they came up with, right? 16.2?
1: Right, boss.
0: Okay. Cool. All Out of Love by Air Supply, number two song, 1980. And I have to apologize to station manager Jeff Messerman. When he gave me this show and saw some of the CDs that I was checking out to build the Let the Good Times Roll music library, he said, just don't play any of that Air Supply crap. So I've held out for a while, but there it is, finally, some Air Supply on Let the Good Times Roll. How about some Boogie Woogie, 1959. Song written by Berry Gordy, who founded Motown, and it would be the first hit for Motown. Later covered by the Beatles and the Flying Lizards, here's the original by Barrett Strong. Here's Money, That's What I Want.

That sounds like an Up With People song. You remember Up With People? It doesn't sound edgy enough, that record. It sounds like it's something our parents listened to, because they did, actually. And I think the reason it seemed like it was everywhere to me back then was because it was probably on a lot of TV variety shows that my parents and grandparents had on, and I would end up watching with them. But big record, early Fifth Dimension, 1967, Up, Up and Away, top 10 in 67. All right, admittedly, in this half hour, we've played Air Supply and then Up, Up and Away. So let's get some guitars in here, shake things up a little bit. Just a little. Here's Aerosmith with a killer riff right here. It's the title track from Draw the Line, 1977. Yeah.

R.E.M. from their album Green, 1989. Let's turn you inside out. Here's the father of rock and roll, one of the pioneers, Chuck Berry. His guitar and his voice. Too Much Monkey Business, number 4 and 56.

0: That's Bob Dylan covering the Turtles there. No, I'm kidding. Bob Dylan did not cover People. Did he ever do a cover? I don't think so. I doubt it. Other people copied Bob. He wrote them, he sang them, and then other people borrowed his tunes. It Ain't Me, Babe, a big hit for the Turtles in 65, but there's the original by Mr. Dylan, 1964. One writer says that the No, No, No that Bob sings is a parody of the Yeah, Yeah, Yeah that the Beatles sing in She Loves You. I thought that was kind of interesting. Food for thought. Well, speaking of food, the best chef in the house, Mom. She's featured on our second hour theme hour this week. Happy Mother's Day to all the moms listening. Songs about Mom in our next hour here on Let the Good Times Roll, which we'll resume real soon after this two-minute break here on CPL Radio. So moms and everybody who descended from a mom, come on back.
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5: How refreshing is Irish Spring Double?
4: Rain, rain, and more rain. Low to 972, tomorrow's high 88. Intercontinental 74, Galveston.

0: regular thunder showers are really coming in. Radar indicates thunder showers all over our entire listening area. And you know, the very next song is going to be by a guy that became a millionaire with his last album. Now he's a millionaire threefold.
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0: WKLO, where you can rip off one of the top eight albums every hour, all weekend. The WKLO Pieces of Eight Rip-Off starts Friday at 3. Mike Rivers at 3:47. WKLO, Mike Rivers with you at 3:51, burning on with the heavies. Let your love go. How much does it go for these days? Time to get down by. Holy cow, here come the Lead Osmonds.
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4: Hello.

The Platters from 1959 and Smoke Gets in Your Eyes, a record that was almost banned. The widow of composer Jerome Kern tried to block its release. She felt that the Platters' sultry doo-wop might hurt her husband's song. But it didn't. In fact, it leads off our collage of number one music from 1959. Smoke.

10 years after 16 Candles, a Crest lead singer, Johnny Maestro, was to return with a new group, the Brooklyn Bridge. 1959 was also the year that an old folk ballad was transformed into number one music by Lloyd Price.

Lloyd Price, whose later hits included Personality and I'm Gonna Get Married. He was one of the first stars of New Orleans to make it big in rock and roll. Another early rock star was a high school student from California. After his first hit, Donna, became a million seller, disc jockeys decided to flip the record and play the other side. What they found was an old Mexican festival song, Rocked Up and Revved Up by 17-year-old Richie Valens.

0: La Bamba from Ritchie Valens in the spring of 1959. At the same time, the Philadelphia sound was on the rise, and leading the pack was a 19-year-old trumpet player. Frankie Avalon recalled his biggest record ever.
1: There was a songwriter from Philadelphia by the name of Ed Marshall. He came to my house in Philadelphia, knocked on the door, and introduced himself, and he said, "I have a song I'd like you to hear." And he sat down at my piano and started playing the song. And then I really got excited, and I called a fellow by the name of Pete DeAngelis, who was my producer at the time, and brought the song over to him, and within 3 days we set up a recording session. We did 9 takes on it, and it was a very exciting session because we really all felt that we had

0: Venus from Frankie Avalon.
1: At the end of the session, when I heard the playback, I said, if the younger people like this song, this will probably be the biggest record I'll ever have. And the song was released about 3 days after that. And within about a week and a half, it had sold 1 million copies.
0: Venus was Frankie Avalon's biggest record, his most successful of more than a dozen top 40 hits. 17 years later, Frankie was to remake Venus in a disco version and have a hit with the song all over again. Next, another remake of an old blues song called KC Lovin'. We'll hear it when the history of rock and roll continues. The history of rock and roll continues now with a chart sweep through 1959. Wilbert Harrison.

Robert Harrison was a blues man who took KC Lovin' and transformed it into Kansas City in the summer of 1959. More than 10 years would elapse before Wilbert had another hit record, but it finally came in the form of Let's Work Together. The history of rock and roll now presents a collage of big hits from 1959.

0: The fall of 1959 was marked by the last major stand of doo-wop music. Zeke Carey, of a group called the Flamingos, recalled their biggest record, which closed out a decade.
1: Only If I Ask You was recorded when we were doing an album called Flamingos Serenade. And we had to do 12 love ballads to create standards. When we came in, there was no such thing as being able to overdub the harmony, because in three tracks, you had a track for the band, you had a track for the lead singer, and you had a track for the harmony. So it was no being able to come back and redo it. So we cut I Only Have Eyes For You at the same time. I mean, with the band, the group, there's no coming back and overdubbing, things like that.

The Flamingos, and I Only Have Eyes for You, which was first sung by Dick Powell in the 1934 movie Dames. The close of the 50s and the dawn of the 60s brought an end to the classic era of doo-wop music. The second generation of rock and roll, Motown, girl groups, the Philadelphia sound, and the beat of California were beginning. Doo-wop was to blend with funky rhythm.

0: and gospel into a new form of music, which we were later to call soul. The legacy of doo-wop lived on through such groups as the Miracles, the Belmonts, and the Four Seasons. We'll hear them all as we move into the 1960s, when the history of rock and roll continues. The history of rock and roll continues as we begin a chart sweep of big hits from the early 60s. We'll start with a petite, dynamic country girl they called Little Miss Dynamite.
1: All right.
0: Brenda Lee.

0: Sweet Nothings.
1: Brenda Lee and Sweet Nothings, her very first top 10 record. Over the next 7 years, she was to earn more than 24 other hits, making her the second most successful female singer of the 60s. Only Connie Francis was bigger. The History of Rock and Roll now presents a collage of the big hits of 1960.

1960 also brought one of the first examples of reggae music to America. The rhythm came from the island of Jamaica, and the singer from the island of Manhattan.

0: Jimmy Jones and Handyman, the record that gave him his nickname in the spring of 1960. 17 years later, the song would be a hit again when remade by James Taylor. 1960 was also the year of Robert Ritterelli, one of the biggest of the Philadelphia singers. We knew him best as Bobby Rydell.
1: Well, I started actually by, I guess more or less doing imitations when I was about 9 years old. And I used to try and imitate as many people as I could by watching TV. As I grew older, I picked up drums and I started playing drums with groups, and I worked with about 4 or 5 groups. And while I was playing drums, I was also singing with the group. And I was only, maybe 14 years old. We used to have 3 colored girls, and they were grandmothers, matter of fact, and they were more or less associated with me with a sound that went something like, whoa, whoa, yeah, yeah.

Bobby Rydell and Wild One from the spring of 1960. Coming up, a group from Detroit whose suggestive records had kept them banned from the radio. Their first top 10 breakthrough is next, when the history of rock and roll continues. The history of rock and roll continues now on a chart sweep through 1960. Hey, now.

0: Hank Ballard and the Midnighters with Finger Poppin' Time from the spring of 1960. The same year, one of Hank's songs became the biggest hit in the history of rock and roll, according to Billboard magazine. It happened when Chubby Checker recorded The Twist. Hank Ballard's hometown of Detroit generated a new kind of rhythm and blues in 1960. It was called the Motown sound, and started with a song composed by Berry Gordy Jr.
1: At the time, I was broke, and at that time, I had, you know, a girlfriend or two who, you know, were telling me, you know, how much they loved me, but meant nothing. Therefore, the line came that your love gives me such a thrill, but your love don't pay my bill.

0: Barrett Strong, the singer of Money, later went on to write dozens of hits. But his recording of Money became the first solid success for a budding black giant, the Motown Record Corporation. 1960 was also a big year for what's known as teardrop rock. Tragic songs of death and love gone wrong. A polio patient from Warm Springs, Texas, recorded one of the classics of teardrop rock on May 2nd, 1960.
1: Laura and Tommy were lovers. He wanted to give her everything. Flowers, presents,

0: 1960 was also marked by the emergence of one of rock's most successful instrumental groups. It was formed by two bricklayers at a Seattle construction site.
1: We were, you know, a lot of times in small towns working on a job.
0: Bob Bogle of the Ventures.
1: And away from our main home and with nothing to do except find something to kill time, you know. So we just got started practicing guitars evenings and weekends, and we found this song in a Chet Atkins album, and people just loved it. They'd keep requesting it, so we decided to record it. And I don't think either one of us really thought it'd be anything like it became, you know. I feel fortunate that I got into something that I really enjoy, you know, because I wasn't all that crazy about bricklaying.

0: The Ventures and Walk, Don't Run from the fall of 1960. The winter of 1960 brought a gold record at last to the composer of the Diamonds' big hit, Little Darlin'. Maurice Williams, who had written that song to win a girlfriend back, found his love life in trouble again 3 years later.
1: You know, after I got the girl back, Little Darling, I was calling. This is true, man. So we were at the house one night, and she had a deadline on being home, of course. We were at my house at the time in Lancaster, South Carolina, where I had the piano there and I was rehearsing and going over some songs, and she had to leave. You know, so after she left, after her brother, I think, picked up, somebody picked up, and after she left, I came with the idea for staying, which was a joke to me at first. And I just say, well, you know, stay just a little bit longer, you know, your daddy don't mind all this stuff. But that's how that came about.

Maurice Williams and the Zodiacs, and Stay from the winter of 1960. Coming up, a chart sweep of the golden hits of 1961 when the history of rock and roll continues. We continue now with the history of rock and roll, 1961.

0: Connie Francis and Where the Boys Are from the motion picture of the same name. Many of Connie's hits were written by her friends like Neil Sedaka.
1: Connie and I go back to 1958. She had one record called Who's Sorry Now, which was an old standard. And then I wrote a couple of songs for her, which were all million sellers. Stupid Cupid, Frankie, Where the Boys Are, Fallen, and the score to Where the Boys Are.
0: 1961, the year of Where the Boys Are, was also the year that another dance was introduced by the King of the Twist.
2: It's party time! Get

0: Chubby Checker and Pony Time, just one of nine successful dances that he introduced in the early 60s. Others included the Fly, the Hucklebuck, the Mess Around, and of course, the Twist. The King of Rock and Roll was also busy in 1961, but took time out to comment on his popularity.
1: It's a dream come true, you know. Everything, something, I mean, everything would happen to me and all people, but it shows that you never can tell what's going to happen to you in life.

Elvis and Surrender from the spring of 1961. It was the 12th number one record in 5 years for the king of rock and roll. Right now, a collage of big hits from 1961.

0: 1961 was also the year of Ernie Cato, a Louisiana singer discovered by Ray Charles. Ernie recalled his biggest hit.
1: Alan Toussaint had been writing it, and he had thrown it in a trash can almost a week, just the first verse of it. And I asked him, I said, man, I'd like to have something odd, man. And he was telling me, I said, man, I wrote an old tune a long time ago, about a week ago, man, called Mother-in-Law. I said, well, during that time, I had mother-in-law problems. I know what a mother-in-law is. You can tell the way I sung mother-in-law, it was coming from my heart, that my mother-in-law took me through some changes. Changes that I never believed that, of course, she was staying with me at that time. So it wouldn't be no reason for her to take me through them changes, but she did it, you know. And I paid for it, and I learned a good lesson.

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3: Good evening, everybody. A little past 7 o'clock on a terrific Tuesday night at KVI the Brainer. This is Humble Hob with Todd Rundgren. Mighty Mary Wells, my guy. What a great record on KVI. This is Humble Hob. It is Tuesday night all over Seattle, and we have nothing but great records here. And if you'd like to have a request, a dedication on the radio, all you got to do is call us right now. 1-800-877-5757. Now, that's toll-free. We'll pay for the call. That's right. Dick Curtis said that last week. He said, I want us to pay for the calls. I'm the program director here. Why should the listeners have to pay for the calls? They pay for the calls to all the other stations in Seattle, but not to us. Not to KVI. We have a toll-free number, so let's give it to them. Here it is again. 1-800-877-5757. 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
8: 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The same as McCormick.
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0: RJZ, Star Wars, Miko. It's 7:42, 18:04, 8 o'clock. Is it foggy this morning?
1: Yes, it is.
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1: Somewhere in New Jersey, there's this guy named Dave who has this giant 60s record collection and this pirate radio station in his attic with a transmitter he built from the Allied catalog. 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
3: 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Dave the Rave's going to take you out to Cleveland, Ohio right now. The Womack Brothers called themselves the Valentinos.

A nice Sugar Shack came that sweet record. Valentino's on the Chess record label. Sweeter than the day before. Mr. Spider Turner here on the Relics Murdy Show. Day the Raven, the No Static Attic.

0: David Lloyd was alive with all these great 45s. Mr. Spider Turner. I'm alive with this loving feeling. Yes, I am on the Relic Severity Show. Spider Turner.
1: This is Dave the Rave. 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
0: Let's see what's in the garage.

What a cool record that is there for the Five Americans, a group that had a hit record of Western Union and Zip Code. That's early for the Five Americans in a tune called I'm Feeling Okay. We bring you the sound of the Kingsmen on Relics and Rarities.

0: loop-a-loo.
1: Kingsmen, tune originally done by the Righteous Brothers, Little Latin Loopy Lou, and I loved her despite the fact that she had a bad reputation.

Village Crew 45 by the James Boys on the Columbia record label. Yes, just like the title of that Joan Jett record, the James Boys and Bad Reputation. And Lorinda, I'm not talking about you. No, in fact, despite any kind of a past reputation, you know, girl, I love you.

0: And that's exactly what I did. I just kept on saying that. Girl, I Love You, the Temptones. Arctic 45 out of Philadelphia featuring Daryl Hall. Yes, Daryl Hall from Daryl Hall and John Oates.
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1: 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Why? We don't know. But we must be doing something right. Right?

one song from 1961, another Motown slugger for you with Frank Holler this afternoon, bringing back the silver anniversary memories for you. WDRC, of course, became Radio 1 for fun, the Big D, on August 18th of 1960.

0: 34 degrees at 4, Hickox reporting.
1: Good morning. It's 7 minutes after 10 o'clock. Solid gold giveaway time with Bill Winters. I'm going to do that thing, too. I've got an ounce of gold right here. Right here in my hand. Going to give away, and I might do it this hour. Since your entry in, listen up. Might be calling.

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0: 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She's not you. 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It's 10:20, solid gold giveaway time. 22 degrees currently in New York City. Got mostly sunny weather today, high in the mid-30s. It'll be clearing kind of cold again tonight, low in the mid-20s. Increasing cloudiness, not as cold on Saturday with a high. How are you?

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0: via satellite from Hollywood on the Global Satellite Network. I'm George Taylor Morris, and it's good to be back reeling in the years with you. This week, we've got some special 60s stories from singer-songwriter Bobby Womack, Jim Capaldi of Traffic, Woodstock promoter Artie Kornfeld, John Kay of Steppenwolf, and Mary Wilson of the Supremes tells us how singing in the bathroom became an important part of the Motown sound. We'll also take you back to the Summer of Love with a salute to the class of 1967. Listen as Keith Moon sells out the Who for Great Shakes, and flip across the TV dial for some memories with the Laugh-In crew. Plus, we've got a 60s psychedelic poster to pass along to one fortunate listener who wrote us from a very faraway place. As we roll out 3 hours of the classics that rocked a generation and go reeling in the years.

0: Great sing-along from the Kinks. Now, I don't know if you've checked around lately, but old Kinks albums are getting harder to find these days in record stores. So the good news for Kinks fans is some of your favorite albums are about to be released on compact disc this summer. Lola vs. Power Man and the Money Go Round is already out there on CD if you're into upgrading your collection. We started Reeling in the Years with a short one from Creedence, Fortunate Son, which was John Fogerty at his rebel best, commenting on politics of 1969. He was no fortunate son for sure, but he did okay for himself. When we come back, we'll hear Bobby Womack's tale of having to give in to the Stones and liking it. Plus, we've got a vintage Who commercial as we keep rocking Reeling in the Years. Rockin' the 60s, coast to coast from Hollywood, I'm George Taylor Morris, and we've got a Reelin' in the Year story this weekend from Bobby Womack, the Cleveland-born singer-songwriter who gave us classics like Nobody Wants You When You're Down and Out, I'm a Midnight Mover, which was a Wilson Pickett standard, and two songs he wrote in the early 60s, one, Lookin' for Love, which helped launch Jay Giles, and It's All Over Now, which the Rolling Stones released as their third single in 1964. Now, according to Bobby, it was never his intention to have the Stones do one of his songs. It was just that he didn't own the publishing to what he'd written, so he didn't have any control over it. But one thing he learned was having the Stones sing one of your songs definitely has its bright side.
1: I didn't like it because I felt that it was a shot for us. And I said, well, let the Stones do their own trip. Let them get their own song like I got mine. Don't come and take mine. Get your own song. But what Sam was trying to explain to me is that you're the writer on that, man. You know what that's going to make you? It's going to make you a legend. And to me, I felt like, how's that going to make me a legend when I can sing better than the Rolling Stones? I'm a better performer until I got my first royalty statement. And then I said, well, maybe I can sing as well as Rolling Stones.

This is Keith Moon of The Who here. Two new Great Shake Shake mix scenes. Great Shakes Milk Chocolate and Great Shakes Cherry Vanilla flavours. Both turn milk into a rich, thick shake. So thick, it stands up to a straw.

colorful swirls and slogans. They were, unfortunately, a moving invitation for the fuzz to pull you over for that cursory seeds and stems search. Lots of fun, you know. And wasn't Keith Moon the perfect salesman for Great Shakes, a top-of-the-line 60s sugar rush, as I remember him. We started with the Stones from the early days with Bobby Womack's It's All Over Now. And She's Not There was the Zombies' first single, a number two hit for them in the fall of 1964. Next, we'll break out a letter from a very loyal fan who listens in a faraway place. Plus, hear some Van the Man, Beatles, and Hollies as we continue Reelin' in the Years. Bringing the 60s and 80s together, Reelin' in the Years. I'm George Taylor Morris, and let me say hi to Marine Captain Phil Skinner, who goes reelin' with us in a very peculiar way. Phil dropped me a line a couple of weeks ago to say that he's one of the guys who's a helicopter pilot currently on deployment in the Mediterranean. And a major thrill for him recently, being it's lonely out there in the middle of nowhere, is when his wife sent him a copy of the Sunday paper and a cassette of a Reelin' in the Years show that she taped off of WXQR in Jacksonville, North Carolina, his hometown. Now, Phil says it's his current Sunday routine, being it's pretty boring, that he sits down and reads a paper and listens to the show thousands of miles from home. So thanks for the good words, Captain, and because you took the time to write, I'll drop you one of our psychedelic 60s posters in the mail, courtesy of Art Rock in Ann Arbor, Michigan. I think this original Jimi Hendrix blacklight would probably look good on the ceiling of your chopper. But, you know, watch where you're flying. And for you and your lady, a Reelin' in the Years classic from Van Morrison.

0: 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Thanks, Mo.
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3: I don't go out and do as much dancing as I'd like to, but I was recently at a sales conference and we were there for 6 nights and I think we were dancing every night.
4: I like to dance at clubs and dance to modern music, but I also like to dance to the kind of music that your parents used to dance to.
5: I haven't danced since 1965. I hate dancing. Don't ask me to dance. Please, It's just, I'm very uncoordinated when it comes to dancing.
6: 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That's really where I do my dancing. The kind of dancing I still do is I still do the boogaloo, and I do the monkey, and I do the mashed potato, and I do the Bristol stomp. And I do that with friends at parties, but I don't go out to clubs.
7: No, I don't dance as much as I used to. I never really did dance all that much, just when I had to, yeah. I dance around the house when nobody looks, you know.

0: Holly Zacco from 1966. Stop, stop, stop all the dancing. No problem. Last time I went out, I broke my knee. Just can't pony like I used to, you know? We started with Van Morrison's Into the Mystic from Moondance and Rooftop Beatles' Get Back. Still ahead of us this weekend, our salute to the class of 67, Traffic's Jim Capaldi, and a couple of songs for those stargazers in Washington. But Mary Wilson will be around next as we continue Reeling in the Years. Tracking the classics that got us from there to here, I'm George Taylor Morris, and we're reeling in the years now with Mary Wilson of the Supremes, until recently the world record holders for consecutive number one songs. They had five in a row in 1964 and 65, and by May 1967, now this is 3 years into their career, they had made it 10 number one songs out of 13 singles they released. Not bad for three girls from the poor side of Detroit. Mary Wilson, of course, has a lot of stories about those days in her bestseller, Dream Girl, My Life as a Supreme. And one of the best stories she tells is about how Motown got that great echo sound on all their hits.
1: The echo chamber was actually the toilet outside of the control room. Now, this toilet was in such a place where it was the only one on that floor. So if you had to go and someone was recording, you either had to go up, you know, some more floors or sort of to another building to get there. Many a days, an artist would be in the echo chamber and the knock on comes on the door, because that was prior to the time they had a light over. Then they got the idea, well, maybe we better put a light up here so when it's in use, people would know. But it was just hilarious, and it worked just like any other toilet. I mean, for some reasons, when you sing in the shower, in the bathroom, it's a great sound. And I'm told that historians of music say that that was just a wonderful sound. They've not been able to copy that.

0: move over for Janis Joplin. You know, if she hadn't been the queen of rock and roll, she might have been one of those younger girls the Spoonful sang about. We started with the Supremes' Love is Like an Itchin' in My Heart, and then Joe Cocker, Feeling All Right, with backup vocals by Brenda Holloway and Mary Clayton. John Kay of Steppenwolf drops by next, along with Jimi Hendrix and Jerry Lee Lewis. So go make a couple of passes with a lawnmower and come right back for more Reelin' in the Years.
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4: Do you have sufficient data now to answer my questions?
5: My segments are complete. Ask your question.
4: Where is the wire on which the people of Earth are electronically transcribed?
5: 70 million Earthmen. All of them went onto the wire, and the wire went into you. They programmed you to think you were a human with a surgically attached computer for a hand. But you are a robot, Trent. You are the guardian of the human race.
6: Like the eternal man of Babylonian legend, like Gilgamesh, 1,000 plus 200 years stretches before Trent. Without love, without friendship, alone, neither man nor machine, waiting. Waiting for the day he will be called to free the humans who gave him mobility. Movement, but not life.
7: The fortune they know all.

0: that's gonna do it for the old shotgun. Oh, I'm just going crazy with that. Dave Conley is next with a name and claim and weekend to continue all weekend long, of course. And don't forget about that double cash jackpot. I'll catch you later on. Don't forget, I'll be at SeaWorld doing my show live coming up this Sunday. And tonight I'm gonna be at the Voyager. I'll see you around.
1: 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New from Cadet Concept Records. Angelica wet with wine. Tears sliding slowly up a forehead. Rotary Connection is a slight deviation from the norm. Turn yourself on in stereo. You can't hold it in your mind. Rotary Connection.
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3: Good evening. Sit back, relax, light up an old Ghoul. A lot of people wonder where ghouls come from. Well, they come from all over. A lot of ghouls come from Portugal. We're going to have a good time tonight. We've got a peachy scene, a fine, fancy movie. You're going to like it. It's called Hypnotic Eye. Or is it Hypnotic Me? For us, for we, for you.
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5: Did you see Quadrophenia, man?
4: No, I haven't.
5: Oh, you should, man. It's really good. It's got all this Who music in it, man. Really good.
4: Yeah, okay. Well, you have a question here?
5: Right. Well, it's about the mods, you know. They're like early hippies in England, but they're not hippies. They ride around on mopeds, you know. And
4: you want to get to the point, please.
5: Yeah. Well, the mods are like always taking these pills. They're called blues, man. Mm-hmm. I've never heard of blues, man. Like, what are these blues?
4: Blue is not really a good drug color. I suggest try reds instead. Okay, Rock and Roll Doctor, you're on the air.
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4: A good book. 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
7: Yeah, hello?
4: Yeah, turn your radio down, please. 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
7: What?
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7: down. Yeah.
4: Right, okay.
8: And every guy in this room knows the Ahwe rule. The Ahwe rule, if you're a thin Ahwe, like between these chairs, or you're on a plane or a train, and you're walking up the Ahwe, and you see another guy walking towards you, and you have to pass this guy, what do you do? What do you do? You turn away, right? Right? It's the ass-to-ass pass, right? Every guy knows this. You know, I turn this way. He turns this way. So when we pass each other, we pass ass-to-ass. But every once in a while, you get that one fucker, right? You guys know what I'm talking about. You see him coming. He acknowledged you with like a head nod. And what does he do? He gives you dick to ass. And it is the worst feeling in this world, isn't it, guys? When you're standing there helpless, and you realize that he's not turning the right way, and you start getting those butterflies in your stomach, because you know at any second you're going to feel balls brush against your ass, but you just want to grab and be like, you know, fucking
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7: Ah, we have a special request for Hurricane Smith, but we're not going to play it. My friends are telling me
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7: Oh,
11: John Lennon did a lot of traveling. 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
7: Yeah?
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7: God, why would he?
11: It's a conspiracy. Just to say...
7: Because it was in the middle of the night.
11: It's okay. 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
7: NFR.
11: Hey, I've had my penicillin.
7: Well, since we're going to be swearing, we might as well do it in style. Let's learn a little bit about the English language, shall we now?
13: Perhaps one Thank of the you. Most interesting words in the English language today is the word fuck. Out of all of the English words that begin with the letter F, fuck is the only word that is referred to
11: this
13: as the F word.
11: Reading, what's going on?
7: Oh, man.
11: Talk to me about the atmosphere at Applebee's. Talk to me.
7: Let me tell you.
11: So what happened? Did you go to dinner?
7: Kibbles and bits. Oh, riblets. That's the name of those freaking things. Riblets. Oh, God, do not. Anybody out in the WNFR listening audience, do not. Do not get riblets, no matter what you do. Never get riblets. Those are the nastiest things. Crasher was eating one, and he says, it's a spine of a Taliban. It did. It looked like miniature Taliban children. They just sent right over there and fried them up.
11: Anthrax on top?
7: I would have been glad to have anthrax on top.
11: Wow.
7: That would have been the special sauce that I didn't get. And that's what I got to say about that at 2:35 in the morning. Well, what can I tell you? We're here with the S&M man in the studio. The Nomad was here in the studio. He just couldn't take it.
14: Where the music is gonna stop! Ooh, that feels good. Goose me again. U100, well, it's been fun. That is it for your chucker. In the words of that famous man, Robbie Bay, we see y'all later.
15: 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All right, Greg. All right, Elton John. All right, Daniel. 36 MIQ, Lee Sims, and Rock and Roll News. Sensitive lyrics from Bernie Taupin. Sensitive interpretation from Elton John. That's Daniel, 10:31, y'all.

0: green, mournful plea. For his lady to make him happy. Happiness must come from the inside, folks. 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Believe me, because I know what I'm talking about. If you are not happy in your head, then you cannot be happy, period.
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7: The assembled multitude on KLIF. If you're just joining us, you're late. About an hour and 10 minutes late. It's 4:11, a Selden show for a Tuesday afternoon anyway. Thanks for joining us.
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9: 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Traffic picking up. The afternoon traffic. 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
7: There's a cat that used to be known as Ronnie Weiss and Mouse in the Traps. Now it's just Ronnie Weiss and Rio Grande. 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
9: Hello again, this is Bart Shore, back with another hour of your requests from the 50s, 60s, and 70s. 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So thanks for checking in with me this past week. We're going to get to as many songs as we can within the hour. Starting off with Pure Prairie League and the title track for the 1975 album, Two Lane Highway.

0: Time Warp Radio with B.W. Stevenson, the first recorded version of Shambhala from 1973. Shortly after that was how Three Dog Night would cover it and turn it into a hit. Speaking of cover songs by Three Dog Night, how about Never Been to Spain and the original version from Hoyt Axton?
1: Well, I never been to Spain, but I kind of like them.
0: Turn it into a hit. Speaking of cover songs by Three Dog Night, how about Never Been to Spain and the original version from Hoyt Axton?
1: Well, I

0: original version of Never Been to Spain from Hoyt Axton and the first recorded version of Shambhala from B.W. Stevenson. 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
1: Hey, Bart, it's your old friend Tom Adair from Hanover Park. How about something to get everybody's toes tapping? Something from the mid-70s by Wild Cherry? Play that funky music.
0: Thank you, Tom. A little band from Steubenville, Ohio, 1 mile north up the road from Mingo Junction, right along the Ohio River, Wild Cherry.

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0: they doing all right.
1: Joe Tex from 1967. That is Show Me on the Sunday Time Warp Radio Show. Joe Tex died way too young at the age of 47 in 1982. My friend Jan Schimmick is here. He's always got something on the back turntable.
2: Barb, we're going to feature a group that was formed in Detroit, Michigan by the Motown songwriting team of Holland, Dozier, and Holland. When they went to Hot Wax Records, they brought along the group 100 Proof Aged in Soul, and Somebody's Been Sleeping in My Bed.

0: It's 100 proof, aged and sold from 1907, and somebody's been sleeping in my bed. It's the Sunday Time Warp Radio Show. I'm Bart Shore. Thanks for hanging with me today. 312-869-2068. That's the number you can always call for a song.
1: Hey, Bart. Mike Helmseller again, calling from Countryside, Illinois. And I would like to request Foghat Fool for the City. Talk to you later.
0: Thank you for the call. Perhaps best known for Slow Ride, but then there was the title track to Fool for the City, Foghat.

0: It's Fog Hat, the title track of their 1975 album, Fool for the City. That was their fifth release. This is the Sunday Time Warp Radio Show. I'm Bart Shore. Thank you for being here. Another call at 312-869-2068.
1: Hi, Bart. It's Dave Wilhelmy from Chandler, Arizona. I'd like to hear a song from a group that was formed in 1965 in Chicago, the New Colony Six, and their first major local hit in Chicago, I Confess.
0: Thank you, Dave. This is a great song.

0: 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WHBQ. 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
1: At Memphis International, cloudy, 77 degrees. Knoxville, Tennessee, fog, 67 degrees. In downtown Memphis, cloudy skies, 76 degrees. With portions recorded, it's 9 o'clock.
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0: 2 minutes after 9 o'clock, cloudy 77, a good day, get out and enjoy it before it rains. Daniel Boone and a beautiful Sunday, maybe.
3: Sunday!
4: I don't understand it. 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I mean, you see me coming your way, and I guarantee you, this is what I'll be saying. Zippity-doo-dad, zippity-ay. 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

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Zippity-doo-dad, zippity-ay. 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Hey, zippity-doo-dad, Pastor. Good to see you. Visiting a shut-in? 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Mr. Gonads on my shoulder. It's the truth. It's actual. Everything is satisfactual.

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2: Radio. It is so nice to be in Utah, actually, and it's even nicer they dropped the charges and let me come back to your fine state. So it's always a good thing. About 8 or 9 years ago, my wife and I picked up my oldest boy at the Fort Campbell. He did 6 years. He served 6 years with the 101st Airborne, and thank you. So we pick him up, and we're driving back. We live in Nashville. It's about an hour and a half drive, so we're driving back, and I ask my son, now that you're out of the military, you've had 6 years to think about it, what are your plans? And he said, well, I was kind of hoping I could move back home while I reacclimate to civilian life. I said, so you haven't thought about it, have you? He said, no. I said, all right, well, you've earned it. Take all the time you need. 19 months into the acclimating process, my wife grabs me in the hall one afternoon. How long does it take to acclimate? I said, I don't know. I never had to. Go downstairs and talk to that boy. So I went downstairs. I politely asked my 26-year-old son, pause your video game. I need your full attention on this one. Mom and I were a little curious. Did the Army teach you a skill, something you can use to get employment and move out? I want you to understand something, young man. Your mother and I want grandchildren. We've earned grandchildren. And we worship a God of miracles. We believe out of 3 billion women on this planet, God has chosen one of those women for you to breed with. We just don't think she's going to fall through our vent and land in your lap down here in the basement. So did you learn anything? He thought about it. He said, you know, I could kill you 6 ways with a popsicle stick. All right. You enjoy that video game, my man. And let Mom and I know when you're done doing that acclimating thing. So I run upstairs and Tammy says to me, what'd he say? He said, get rid of the fudgesicles because he's going on a diet. That's what he said. Yeah.
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5: Hello again, I'm Trip Rogers, and this is the Music Yearbook. You know, artists continue to record and make songs and release records long after they stop having hits. So it got me to thinking recently, the last time artists hit the top 40. Be an interesting show, wouldn't it? All right, over the course of the next hour, we're going to take a look at the last time artists hit the top 40. And we're going to focus on artists from the 60s and the 70s. Now, first up, the person who inspired this, I had a chance to go see Donny Osmond in Jacksonville at the end of July in 2024. And one of the things I thought about was the last time Donny and Marie hit the charts and the last time the Osmonds hit the charts. Answer the

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Donnie and Marie, last time they hit the top 40 was in 1978 with Soul and Inspiration. One of the biggest performers in our lifetime has been Frank Sinatra. Now, he had so many hits. But when was the last time he hit the top 40? Well, believe it or not, it was 1978.

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I'm Trip Rodgers. Last time, artist hit the chart, and he was one of the biggest names in rock and roll. The last time Elvis...

0: I'm Kirk Rogers. Happy you could join me on the Music Yearbook. This time, we're looking at the last time artist hit the top 40. He was one of the inspirational rock and roll musicians, and he had a rough life. He went to jail for tax evasion and then got himself in trouble at other points of his life. But Chuck Berry's influence on rock and roll cannot be denied. The last time he hit the top 40 chart was in 1973 with Reelin' and Rockin'.
1: Some

0: Well, that was the last time he hit the top 40. That was in 1982 with Little House from Bruce Springsteen and Little Steven and members of the E Street Band, Out of Work.
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0: This month's Music Yearbook, we're looking at the last time artists hit the charts. And they were one of the biggest groups of the 1960s. Now, of course, Diana Ross left. This month's Music Yearbook, we're looking at the last time artists hit the charts. And they were one of the biggest groups of the 19. 19-

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It was her tribute to Marvin Gaye after he was shot by his father in 1985. That was the last time Diana Ross hit the top 40 with Missing You. Continuing with the last time people hit the charts, we'll stay in the Motown groove. They were a group that was together for more than six decades. Actually, recently, the last surviving member of the group, Duke Fakir, passed away in 2024. Now, the Four Tops left Motown in 1970, had a number of hits throughout the 70s. The last time they hit the top 40, 1981, when

This month on the Music Yearbook, we're looking at the last time artists hit the charts. I'm Trip Rodgers. This group had a number of hits in the 1950s in the early days of rock and roll. One of the biggest was The Great Pretender. By 1967, this group had changed personnel, and they ended up with a top 40 hit in 1967 with this ring, The Platters.

another artist that had hits in the 1950s. In 1978, he struck gold. In fact, hit number one with Too Much, Too Little, Too Late, with a little help from Denise Williams, Johnny Mathis. The Music Yearbook is heard on great radio stations like WBNJ in Barnegat, New Jersey, Jersey Shore, GoodTimeOldies.com, and WJGR Radio. I'm Trip Rogers. We're looking at the last time, and this next hit was a number one song. Actually, on the show tonight, we'll feature four groups whose last big hit was number one. At the end, I'd gone through a rough time in the 1960s, drug addiction, but he came back in 1968 with this song dedicated to the Kennedys and Martin Luther King, Abraham Martin.

I'm Trip Rodgers. Glad you could join me on the Music Yearbook. The last time artists hit the charts, and this next one was another surprise for this group. Now, they had been recording throughout the 70s and 80s without a lot of success. But in 1988, they went all the way to the top of the chart with their last number one song. That would be the fourth for this group. It was a

we're doing the last time artists hit the top 40. And a lot of times, artists continue to record and keep trying to get that elusive hit. And that was the case with this next artist. The Queen of Disco had so many hits in the late 1970s. In the early 1980s, the world kind of forgot about her. And she continued to record, but struggled as an artist. In 1989, she struck gold with a song that was big on the adult contemporary chart and ended up being her last hit on the top 40. Donna Summer, This Time I Know It's For Real.

This is the Music Yearbook. We're playing the last time artists hit the top 40 charts. Now, this group, of course, was one of the Motown mainstays with Smokey Robinson as their lead singer in the 1960s. But Robinson left the group in 1970. The group soldiered on, and they had a big number one song in 1975, The Miracles and Love Machine.

0: It was the Miracles' last top 40 hit back in 1975 with Love Machine. Smokey Robinson's last top 40 hit from 1987, One Heartbeat. And that wraps up this edition of the Music Yearbook for August 2024. Our executive producer is Sandy Glickin, producer Dolph Santorin, with production assistance from Stephanie Rogers and Matthew Glickin. 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

0: All Northside Stadium games are now available at the Northside Independent School District office and at each school. Get yours now while they last. Sound like they're about to run out. Only have 200,000 left, friends. That is the third most popular record in San Antonio. It sticks. Everybody plays the fool sometime. Yes, they do. The main ingredient. Some folks just kind of walk around making a profession out of it. Yeah, they do. And some of them do a good job, too. Yeah. 71 and cloudy on Saturday morning. Looking for the middle 80s, got a 30% chance of rain and thunder showers. Boom, booms. Sometime this afternoon. It's too late to turn back now. It's 8:51 is what time it is. Your telefriend time on Rick's Saturday Morning Show.
1: This is called Sames and Opposites. In life, there are many things. Some of them are the same, and some are opposites. 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
3: Okay, thanks a lot for calling.
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3: Bye-bye. 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
4: Okay, what I really wanted to talk about was the guy from Rookie's Honda who's shacking up with my wife.
3: You do, huh? What do you mean by that? Oh, I see. I see what you mean. I can't let you continue, no. I just hit the panic button. And I've been forced to take your silver throat off of my show. I really am sorry, you see. I can't do a thing about it. No, the panic button cut your water off, man. So glad I got a panic button. Ashton. Ashton Garner and Dyke at a Bob Alexander show. Resurrection Shuffle, WCUE. How you doing? It's 8:44, what I'm advertising, and I feel good. Thursday morning.
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8: 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Here's our sure shot on the countdown this weekend. Sting, who is taking his swing all over the U.S. in concert. And Be Still My Beating Heart.

0: Sting and Be Still My Beating Heart. Right here on the weekly Top 40 Countdown, it's a sure shot. And the follow-up to We'll Be Together. Well, let us get into it. Does that feel pretty good?
1: Yeah.
0: Number 40, written by one of our seven listeners to the weekly Top 40, Diane Warren, who also wrote the hit by Starship, Nothing's Gonna Stop Us Now. Belinda Carlisle and I...

0: Belinda Carlisle on the weekly top 40 at number 40. And I get weak when I look at you. This is Rick Dees.
1: I know you are, but what am I?
0: Come on, Pee-wee. Can we play some more hits, boys and girls?
1: Yeah!
0: Good. Here's one that everybody's calling for. It's number 39 from John Cougar Mellencamp, Cherry Bomb.

0: great female fiddler on that song. Lisa Germano on the accordion. John Cascala. John Cougar Mellencamp on lead vocals with Cherry Bomb. Down 12 this weekend. It's number 39 on the weekly Top 40 Countdown. This is Rick Dees. We got a great shot for you at a compact disc system, two crisp new $100 bills we're going to throw in on the weekly Top 40 Challenge. And the phones are ringing, so give us a call. Yeah, hello?
1: My name is Leonard Moon, and I don't have the brains of an ice cube.
0: Well, our favorite shoelace re-tipper, Leonard.
1: That is me. I love you, Rick.
0: Well, thank you. Likewise.
1: You know, the other day, yesterday, I went to the doctor, you know.
0: Oh, no, I hope everything's okay.
1: Yeah, I got a little bit of the high blood, you know, but I mainly went to find out why I'm so big.
0: You went to the doctor to find out why you're so big?
1: Yeah, you know I'm 6'5". I weigh 270 pounds.
0: I had never asked you, Leonard. That is big. That's a big person. Well, what did the doctor say?
1: Well, I went home and looked through my pockets for the next 2 hours, you know.
0: Wait a minute. Why did you look through your pockets?
1: Oh, he said it's probably in my jeans.
2: 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That's right, even behind the Iron Curtain, where they play it backwards.
0: Hey, Robin, thank you so much. Here's number 38, Laura Branigan. Whisper.

0: You can feel it. The power of love. Laura Branigan, down six. She's number 38 on the countdown this weekend. 6 years ago, she had a number one hit this very weekend on the countdown with Gloria.
1: Are you ready, Rick?
0: Yeah, well.
1: Here I come. Catch me. I'm falling on the weekly top 40.
0: Hey, Pretty Poison, number 37.
1: Are you ready?

0: me. I'm falling. Pretty Poison, down 9 on the countdown this weekend. Anybody ready for a weekly top 40 challenge?
1: Oh, yeah.
2: I'm ready. I am ready.
0: Okay, this is the one. You get a chance at a beautiful compact disc system, 10 brand new CDs, of course, any hit CDs you want, plus 2 crisp new $100 bills.
2: I'm ready.
0: All right.
2: I am ready.
0: Now, here's what you do. We're going to play a piece of a former number one song. Listen carefully. We need the artist and title, and here we go. All right. Artist and title. Artist and title. Ooh, yes. Put your answer on a postcard, along with your telephone number and your name, of course. Send your daytime phone number, if you would, to Rick D's Weekly Top 40 Challenge, Box 196, Hollywood, California, 90078. That's 90078. What we do is very simple. We pick a winner at random from all of the correct entries received by this Friday. You can enter as many times as you like. The contest is sponsored by D's Creations. If you didn't get it this time, we'll give you a little taste of that song a little bit later in the countdown, so good luck. Well, what is a telephone hit? We've got one for you next.
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0: We've got one more weekend left here in January. The 73rd anniversary going on right now. The first transcontinental phone call from New York to San Francisco. It sounded something like this.
2: Oh, I just need you and I want you so bad.
0: Mm-hmm. Alexander Graham Bell had a nice wife, did he? Great. They're talking on the phone there, as you can see. I had a message to call Squeeze at their hotel room. The next group on the countdown, Squeeze. Is it ringing?
4: Yeah.
0: Okay. Put them on. For Squeeze.
5: Oh. The number you have reached... 956-7533 has been changed.
0: Oh.
5: The new number is...

0: Ooh, yes, squeeze. The phone number is the title of number 36. The telephone number 853-5937.
1: Please make a note of it.
0: Which happens to be the telephone number for the correct time in most cities in the U.S. Number 35 as we keep it up. Now, they had a former number one in England this past Thanksgiving. They're M-A-R-R-S. And pump up the volume.

Yeah, M-A-R-R-S out of England. That's Pump Up the Volume, a debut on the Weekly Top 40. It's number 35, and this is Rick D's. Good weekend to you. Nothing but hits. Here's our special remix. Debbie Gibson and Shake Your Love.

0: shake it. Please, please shake it. Now, shake your love now. Shake it. Now turn. Now shake it some more.
1: Again.
0: You shake it. Shake it some more. My, oh my. She was only 14 when she wrote her first number one smash, Only in My Dreams. Now, that's the follow-up. It's Debbie Gibson. 13 weeks on the countdown now at number 34. It's down 11 from last week. She's 12 feet high, entirely made of bronze, and she's coming up next. Who do you think she is, huh? Oh, the projector. Good. Yeah. Big weekend of the movies. Let's run them down for you. This is where we have the top five movies. It's been going pretty well. People have been calling in wanting to know. Number five for this weekend is Batteries Not Included. All over the U.S. is still raking in some money. It's the latest from Steven Spielberg's company. Now, I gave it a C minus. I thought it didn't challenge me too much, but what does my opinion count? Number four, Throw Mama from the Train with Billy Crystal and Danny DeVito. Danny also directed this movie. Number three, Eddie Murphy's latest Raw. And it is, trust me, Raw. Filmed live in concert, making hand over fist money for Eddie. Number two is Broadcast News. I thought it was great. William Hurt and Holly Hunter. Most people in Hollywood think it's one to beat this year for the Oscars. And number one, the number one film in the country this weekend is Three Men and a Baby again. It stars Tom Selleck, Steve Guttenberg, and Ted Danson. It has already hit the $100 million mark in gross receipts over this past week. A Touchstone film, and I'm sure they're happy about that. Congratulations, Touchstone. If you do have a favorite film, give us a call. We'll talk about it. Oh, I'm just kidding. You know we won't. And I'm sorry I said that. I'll be right back. Rigby's Weekly Top 40. The Weekly Top 40. Ow! How about this? Today marks the 53rd birthday of Beer in a Can. On this exact day, 53 years ago, the first beer in a can was sold in Richmond, Virginia. And this one's for you. Number 33, Madonna.

Spotlight. Throw that spotlight on a 12-foot-high artist on the countdown. It's Madonna. We talked about her being 12 feet tall earlier. Actually, a statue of Madonna, entirely of bronze, wearing only a bikini with suitcases at her feet, is now over in Italy waiting further instructions. That's number 33 on the countdown, up 5 from last week. Here's number 32, Rick Dees here with you. The first lady ever to dance on roller skates on Soul Train. It worked. Jody Watley.

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1: Now, 1976, Tyrone Davis had, it had been 6 years since Tyrone Davis had a hit with Turn Back the Hands of Time. What was he doing? I'm not sure, but whatever he did clicked on this track from 1976. This is Turning Point from Tyrone Davis, as heard only here on Crap from the Past.

0: Monster Gerber.
1: The hottest dance phenomenon of the year was a style of dancing that you don't generally do with a partner. 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And you better be in great physical condition if you're going to pop, lock, and hip-hop
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0: How could you take a great song and make it greater? 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That's Why Me, the extended version of Why Me by Irene Cara, with that wonderful brittle production by Giorgio Moroder. Oh, great stuff from 1983.
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6: 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This is Jim Harrison. Hi, good to be with you this morning. I'm just an angel in your arms. What's that? You want me to take off my wings? My robe too, huh? 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
9: 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We're slipping our boots on this weekend for the Rodeo Carnival weekend. I've got my boots on. In fact, that's all I've got on. I got my boots and underwear. 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Sexy sight.
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13: Just imagine having sex with somebody. That'd be hilarious, you know?
14: Oh, yeah, the desire in your eyes. The passion between us burns with fire. Oh, yeah, one way in, no way out. Jean-Claude Van Damme in the same crap you've seen over and over and over again.
13: I love to be in one of those movies, you know? Be like...
14: Crescent Heights was a peaceful community until Amy Andersono moved in.
15: Hello, I'm watching you, Amy.
14: She went to the police, but they couldn't help.
15: I'm sorry, hasn't done nothing wrong.
14: So she went to Detective Pablo Francisco.
15: What's going on? He's trying to kill me, Pablo!
14: Double the action. Triple the excitement.
15: Get down!
14: More of the excitement.
15: Get down again!
14: With the help of his Mexican girlfriend, Rosa.
15: Don't worry, Amy, we'll kick his ass, eh?
16: It feels good doing stand-up again. I took a year off from stand-up. Not that I don't like stand-up as much as I just don't like microphones. I'm sick of talking in them. I mean, I used to work at Burger King for 6 years. I didn't work the mic, I worked the grill. A guy named Steve used to work the mic, and I thought he was just a pain in my ass. He used to, every time someone ordered something,
17: hi, how are you? Could I have a Whopper with cheese? Sure.
16: You son of a bitch, I'm right behind you. Just turn around and ask me for a Whopper. You know, Canada's nice. This is kind of like a kinder and gentler America, in a way. Even like the police are nicer. I'm not going to say they're nice, I don't know. But they just smile at least, you know? I've been to jail before, twice, not as a prisoner. One time was from childhood. I was suspended from school 23 times during February. I wasn't bad, though. I was just mischievous. I got hold of all my teachers' home phone numbers. At the time, I thought it was funny. I was calling in death threats. I know that's bad, man. You know, my English teacher, Mr. Johnson, I called him up. He was all nice on the phone.
11: Hello? Johnson residence. Is this Mr. Johnson? Yes, it is. And who might this be? You're a dead man, Johnson. Who is this? Shut up, punk! You're gonna die. Unless you change David Chappelle's grades.
16: I don't know how he caught me. After that, they put me in a program called Scared Straight. Have you ever heard of this? This is where they put bad kids like me in prison. And the prisoners yell at us, they tell us scary stories. You know, they try to scare us into being good. And the other kids were scared. But I was not scared. I was just heckling the guy. Hey, shut up, you convict. Like, I'm going to take advice from you. You look like a person that made all the right choices in life. Wrap this up. I got to be out of here by 3. What time you leaving? This guy. The other time I went to jail was, had nothing to do with me. Really. I was just bailing a friend of mine out of jail, which is probably no big deal to you, but if you're a black dude, you know, you got to walk right into the belly of the beast. You don't want to. A black dude wants to go to jail. I was scared. I had to look non-threatening.
18: Hey, how are you? I'm here to bail out a friend of mine.
11: Oh, okay. While you're here, you do fit a description. If you'll just walk this way, we can...

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Latest song from Robbie Williams. Song's called Angels. It's part of a more music hour. I'm John Marchino with The Cutting Crew. Here's Dying in Your Arms tonight on 96.5 WKDD.

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0: 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It's part of a More Music Hour. I'm John Marchino. Coming up, going to have some information on how you can get your tickets for the big Halloween disco ball coming up October 29th. If you want to stick around for that, here's Steve Perry. 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

0: Cowsill Solid Golds, the rain, the park, and a few other things like fog in Des Moines this morning. It's 57 and foggy right now as we congratulate Sue Burns of 912 23rd Street in West Des Moines. Want to sell a truck and patch and a chance for a backpack? 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
0: KSO's Garden Party at 948 Rick Nelson and the Stone Canyon Band. I just can't seem to please everyone anymore, Doctor. Do you have any suggestions?
2: Give up.
0: Oh, I suppose I could do that. Rod Ross, alive and well and rockin'. Hey, your Saturday's looking pretty good. I'm seeing sunshine and blue skies, and I'm not even looking out a window. Right now, we've got clear skies and 57 degrees, heading for a high of about 80 this morning. So stand by for Three Dog Night.
3: Now, I have to go back to work on my State of the Union speech. And I worked on it till pretty late last night. But I want to say one thing to the American people. I want you to listen to me. I'm going to say this again. I did not have sexual relations with that woman, Miss Lewinsky. I never told anybody to lie, not a single time, never. These allegations are false, and I need to go back to work for the American people. Thank you.
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2: 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You're Buzz Bennett here. You're being buzzerized from now until 3.
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2: It's 58 degrees outside, kind of cool.

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4: Hi, welcome to the Sunday Night Classic Countdown Show. Now, let's turn back time to the month of July 1978 as we begin our countdown with a handful of bonus extras. Here's Taste of Honey to set the scene.

Boogie Oogie Oogie by Taste of Honey. We're flashing back to July 1978 when a crowd of nearly 100,000 people marched on Washington in support of the proposed Equal Rights Amendment. The Treasures of Tutankhamun exhibition had moved along to the Seattle Art Museum, while Steve Martin celebrated the popularity of King Tut with this million-selling novel.

0: Jackson Browne capture live in concert. People stay just a little bit longer. We've set the Wayback Machine for July 1978. Some of the top movie hits were Foul Play with Chevy Chase and Goldie Hawn, The Bee Gees in Sgt. Pepper's Lonely Hearts Club Band, Capricorn One with James Brolin, and The Buddy Holly Story starring Gary Busey.
1: Friends, there is a new form of music, if you can call it music, that is as unchristian and un-American as anything we have had to face in the past 50 years.
0: Let's carry on with the fourth of six bonus extras from July 1978. Here's Copacabana by Barry Manilow.

Foreigner, just out and headed for the top 10. There's Hot Blooded. We're profiling the month of July 1978. Pete Rose of the Cincinnati Reds was in the midst of a 44 consecutive game hitting streak. The All-Star game was played at Jack Murphy Stadium in San Diego. Steve Garvey of the Dodgers was MVP. Now the last of our July 78 bonus extras. Here's Magnet and Steel by Walter Egan.

Walter Egan, backed up by some Fleetwood Mac friends, Magnet and Steel. The top tickets on Broadway in July 1978 included a chorus line, Annie, Ain't Misbehavin', and The Best Little Whorehouse in Texas. And Genesis had the number 20 hit record on the radio. Here's

with Genesis. We're painting a picture of July 1978 when the Illinois Nazi Party held a rally at Marquette Park in Chicago after deciding not to stage a march in the heavily Jewish suburb of Skokie, Illinois. Now the number 19 record of July 78.

0: Michael Johnson in the number 18 countdown slot. There's Bluer Than Blue. We're rewinding the best of July 1978 when the top-rated TV shows included Happy Days, Three's Company, Little House on the Prairie, Laverne and Shirley, and Charlie's Angels.
1: How much did you say these pictures cost you, Mrs. Clissett?
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1: Cash.
2: Greedy, weren't they?
3: Greedy is a very nice way of putting it.
0: We're back to the countdown with the number 17 record of July 1978. Billy Joel's Only the Good Die Young.

Patti Smith helps us remember the best of July 1978. It's a song she co-wrote with Bruce Springsteen, Because the Night, at number 16 in the countdown. We're lining up the hits and headlines of July 1978. Despite record profits, Lee Iacocca was fired as president of the Ford Motor Company that month by Chairman Henry Ford II. Iacocca later became president of Chrysler. We continue with the number 15 record of July 78. From the Slow Hand album, it's Wonderful Tonight by Eric Clapton.

Hall of Famer Eric Clapton. Let's recap. So far in the top 20, we've heard Follow You, Follow Me by Genesis, Joe Walsh with Life's Been Good, Bluer Than Blue by Michael Johnson, Billy Joel, Only the Good Die Young, Because the Night by Patti Smith, and Wonderful Tonight, Eric Clapton. The price of gold hit $200 an ounce for the first time in July 1978, and Meatloaf had the number 14 record in the top 20. Two out of three ain't bad.

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0: you were saying?
1: Mr. Glitch's position on the horn loaded speaker.
0: Yes? Can you hear yourself on the radio right now?
2: Okay,
3: I know who you should be able to. Is. I know who it is.
1: Testing. 1, 2.
3: Test my...
0: You should be able to.
3: Ding on
1: my... I don't have my tweezers. I'm sorry, sir.
3: I'm sorry. Test my...
0: Well, anyway, you are on the air at this time.
1: I don't know if I can hear it.
3: I would say...
0: Well, you're on the air.
3: Let me just say this about that, Mr. Dan.
0: Yeah, so you better be careful because you're on the air.
3: Mr. Dan?
1: Yes, Mr. Dan. It's Bob, by the way. Bob Bose.
3: I know you're Mr. Dan.
0: I thought your name was Amar.
3: This is Mr. Dan. No. Nomad is calling Mr.
0: It's
3: Dan.
0: Bob. He had a brother named Bob.
3: Okay, Bob.
1: I used Amar.
0: Amar. I thought you were like you had a towel on your head.
1: I used Amar for business purposes. Bob is my real name.
3: Okay, Bob.
0: Did you used to sell Red Bull in the back on your refrigerator in the back?
3: Bob, did you ever suck trout?
0: Aerial hi-fi sound.
1: It's coming in rather clear.
3: Bob, drag your Bobby butt up here.
0: It's coming in clear, he said, very clear.
3: We've got, we'll give you a new DJ.
4: I'm
3: You could be Worm.
1: We'll hear the flamboyant guest you have in the studio there.
0: Yeah?
3: Yes, we have the Crasher
0: from... it down?
3: Crasher from...
1: No, flamboyant is coming through loud and clear.
0: Okay. He said you're coming through loud and clear. He's talking through that crazy horn. Yeah.
1: Anyway, you guys have fun.
0: Okay, well, you come up later if you can join us.
1: I wish I could.
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1: This is Music Mike. 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

0: This is Hank Ballard. Hank Ballard and the Midnighters on the King record label. That's exactly what I'm doing. I am unwinding myself.
1: Watch out! Here comes another Relics and Rarities Sure Shot!

Four Seasons. Of course, here on Relics of Rarities, we're hanging on to those great lost records and the big hits as well from the 1960s. So don't go anywhere. Oldies 676 is our phone number. Once again, if you want to have a special request, you can also contact me via email, dave@davetherave.com. This is Relics and Rarities. In a moment. More than just the hits. Let's see what's in the garage.

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3: 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Out of the top 30 for 1970, this song was rated number 30. Sugarloaf and Green Eyed Lady.
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0: David Bowie from his album Pinups, that's Sorrow. And do you remember who first did Sorrow? Well, here's a clue.
1: Before we present our first album, I'd like to introduce the McCoys to those of you who don't already know us. I'd like to start by introducing our drummer, whom I think is the very best drummer in the whole world. Now, the reason I have to tell everyone that is because he's my brother, and when I don't say he's the best drummer in the world, I get an awful lot of trouble when we get home. So here he is, the best drummer in the whole world, Randy Zeringer. The next person I'd like to introduce is our organist. Now, he's the only member of the McCoys that doesn't live in the same town as the rest of us, and he does a real good job for us, too. His name's Ronnie Brandon on the organ. The person I'd like to introduce is our bass player. He's the newest addition to the group, and he does a real good job for us also. His name's Randy, but it's not the same as the Randy on the drums. It's Randy Hobbs on the bass. The instrument I play is called the guitar, and I try my best to play it, and my name's Rick. And we're known as the McCoys.

Well, interesting little set of music there with Donny Iris from 1982 and My Girl, the McCoys before that. I got to go back and let that little girl dance. This is Barnes Shore. This is the ZCOM Radio Hour. I am glad you're on board today. Remember Donny Iris' first band from 1970 had that hit called The Rapper. It's on the ZCOM Radio Hour.

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2: 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How do you do? About the big deal. WAPE with Bill Burkett. It's 3:32.
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0: something there with the Jackson 5, and I'll watch you back. It's 4:33, and I'm Don Smith at the 8. WAPE giving Debbie Tickle a chance to pick up two $100 bills in Christmas cash. 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
0: All right, we should give Glenn another. I can't say what we should give Glenn.
2: The highest name in entertainment. And coming soon to Jacksonville and Savannah, a Christmas rock spectacular.
0: From the WAPE, Don't Shoot, I Surrender department, here is a message. December is Amnesty Month with the Clay County Public Library in famous Orange Park. If you have overdue books, nasty, nasty, return them before the 30th, and there will be no fine.
3: Well, when I met you...
4: Singing that tune just the other day, and I got a kind of... and I got a kind of... and I got a kind of... kind of...
5: and I got a kind of...
4: ringing in my ears, and suddenly I couldn't hear a thing. And I thought, if Beethoven was deaf as a post, how did he know what he was playing? For example, if his piano was out of tune when he played...
6: da-da-da-dum,
4: what was the tune he was actually playing in his head? It could have been... egga-do-do...
7: To learn how to cook during the pandemic, went on TikTok for recipes. Every recipe on TikTok is speed oriented. Like, do you want to make a 25 second breakfast? Start the clock. I was in a diner in Oklahoma. I ordered a salad, and she goes, what kind of dressing? I said, Italian. She leaned in and whispered something to me, but I didn't understand her. I go, what's that? She goes, like, it's not good. What's not good? The Italian dressing. It's not good. It's not good. What's not good about it? It's not that tangy. Maybe you and I have different standards for tangy. Which dressing should I get? I'd go with Thousand Island. I don't like Thousand Island. I'll have the Italian.
8: 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Well, I guess you could call this the Hour of Power. Right. Plug in this hour to Cyndi Lauper, also Madonna like a virgin, Jack Wagner, All I Need, fresh new Stevie Wonder, and a whole lot more.
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8: 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Should do a number on the Knicks, Flyers in Winnipeg, and I don't even think the Eagles are going to be in town. Looks like they may be moving to Phoenix. Art Tiller will be here about 10 minutes with a Z106 information update. Z106, WZGO. Boy, that's a great song. Of course, that's my opinion and doesn't necessarily reflect the views and opinions of the staff and management of Z106 Radio. 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
14: How did we get here? Teleportation? Teleportation? While you and your neighbors slept, we borrowed, so to speak, 6 square city blocks of Earth, disassembling the atoms there, reassembling them here. And barring any other built-in infeasibles, we will soon abduct the rest of you. All of you. All of the brutes that plow that brutal star called Earth.

0: don't mess with my kids a little. I had to take those car seats out of the back. Ever do that as a parent? Take the car seats out of the back and then clean up the crack of the seat? It's disgusting. Full of broken cookies, raisins, M&M's, pretzels. I think that's how they invented trail mix. I will guarantee you that's how that product originated. It wasn't a hiker that came up with trail mix. It was a parent somewhere that climbed in the back seat of the minivan, scooped that up, and went, you know what, if you took that fuzz and that Band-Aid out of there, I would eat that. I can't imagine what it'd be like to be single again. Go out to a nightclub and say something to a woman to impress her. I haven't done that in 37 years. I have no idea what I would say to a female anymore. I really don't. You know what I do now? I bet I would walk up to a woman and go, hey, you know what? I vacuumed the whole house today. Did a couple loads of wash, folded it, put it away. Some of you ladies are liking this, aren't you? It's in a whole pile of laundry. I'm going to iron every piece of that. Then I'd like to unload your dishwasher.
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1: 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Do it.
2: Whoa, peace, love. Los Angeles, the new Dave Q, I'm the real Don Steele. Tony, I have you, devil. 2 o'clock exactly, ladies and gentlemen. Down on me. What's he saying? Hey, hey. Oh, I don't know what to say. What do I? Kiss good.
3: Willie Bay, baby. And now presenting Mr. Junior Bruce.
4: Oh, Willie. Hey.
3: I gotta let you know, on my cable system, on my TV at home, right?
4: Yes, sir. Yes.
3: There's a special movie channel. Last night, they premiered a brand new movie. They're going to show for 2 weeks, Death Race 2000.
4: Mercy.
3: And you were excellent, man. Really,
4: was I a dancer on the brink of death?
3: Yeah, you and your pink scarf. You know, I
5: Peter Delgado was alive.
1: You want to be in pictures. KT in Q, Los Angeles, the new 10 Q, out the real Don Steele. I was going to say Junior Brutley. Willie B, you confuse me, man.
6: 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This is Ed McMahon along with Doc Severinsen and the NBC Orchestra inviting you to join Johnny and his guests, Buddy Hackett, John Lithgow, and another segment of Moron Movies. And now, ladies and gentlemen, here.

0: Thank you. Thank you very much.
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Hey, how you doing? Welcome in. Good to see you. Come on in. We're here for a couple hours. Make yourself comfortable. It's where we put away the present day and go back in time and listen to some of the good music from our lifetime. And sometimes some of the bad music, too. Admittedly, there's some stuff that's like, But it was, you know, it charted. It was top 10 or number 1 or whatever. So we try to include it all. The good, the bad, and the ugly. From the 50s, 60s, 70s, and 80s. My name is Mark Nielsen. I'm the good, the bad, and the ugly all together in one person. So good thing it's radio. It's Love the Good Time.

He was the opening act for 18 concerts with the Beatles across America and in Canada in 1964, but most of his playing was at the Bourbon Street Strip in New Orleans, where he played for 19 years. Clarence Frogman Henry, the distinctive nickname for his distinctive voice, and Ain't Got No Home. He improvised that song one night in 1955 at a club, and a record company executive was there. Said, hey, come on down to the studio. Liked what he heard. He had Clarence record the song for Chess Records. Ain't Got No Home, top 20, 1956. And Rick Derringer in the leadoff position this week, rock and roll Hoochie Coo. Born in Ohio, Rick was a founding member of the McCoys in the 60s. That group had a big hit with Hang On Sloopy. Later played lead guitar with Edgar Winter and Johnny Winter. In fact, Rick first wrote and recorded Rock and Roll Hoochie Coo with the Johnny Winter Band in 1970. But when Rick went solo in 73, that was the song that he chose for his debut single from that album. Peaked at number 23 in 73. Well, here at the McCoys, but they're in that similar sort of bubblegum vein. Tommy James and the Shondells, their follow-up to Hanky Panky. Here's Say I Am, number 21. 1966.

great hooks, tight harmonies, guitars pushed up to 10 in the mix by producer Tom Werman. Those are the producers. That's the name of the group and What She Does to Me. It's from their self-titled debut album in 1982, considered a power pop classic. That song stalled out at number 61 on the charts, and says producer Tom Werman that band's failure to make it big was one of the biggest disappointments of his career. "I thought they were a brilliant, brilliant band," he said. Does sound pretty good. And What She Does to Me, the producers, from 1982. Well, Joan Baez here, covering a song originally written and recorded by the band, number 3 in 71.

Well, he was born Joseph Coleman Smith in the Chicago suburb of Maywood, Illinois. His family relocated to Los Angeles, and he renamed himself Sonny Knight. That was his recording name, and that was his biggest hit, Confidential, initially the B-side of a song called Jailbird, until radio DJs flipped the record and made the B-side a hit. Confidential was top 20, 1956. Joan Baez with The Night They Drove Old Dixie Down before that. Song written by Robbie Robertson of the band. He had the melody in his head, played it out on the piano, didn't know what lyrics to put to it until he eventually came up with the idea of making it sort of a historic story about the Civil War. So Robbie and Leon Helm, the drummer for the band, went to the library, did a little research on the Civil War, made sure they got all their facts straight, and put that song together. Big, big hit for the band and for Joan Baez. Number three, as I said, in 1971. Beach Boys, Dance, Dance, Dance, from 64.

0: Sounding great on CPL Radio. That is NXS, Don't Change, from rather early in their career, 1982. Wasn't a big radio hit at the time, peaked at only number 80. But I remember hearing that one on legendary WMMS radio station when I was living in Cleveland, Ohio at the time. 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And if you're not on Facebook, I keep meaning to say this each week, but I don't. 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Once you find the page, you can click the link there on the page that says Past Shows Here. That'll take you to the archives of about the last 25 or 30 shows or so, where you can listen on demand and commercial free. All right, that's some info on the show. Let's take a break and then back with more of the show in just 2 minutes. Stay tuned.
1: Love is nice if it's understood. It's even nicer when you're feeling good. You got me flipping like a flag on a pole. Come on, sugar, let the good time roll.

0: recorded the song Bo Diddley. Bo Diddley recorded this song, but it didn't have that Bo Diddley beat. No, this one was based on a Muddy Waters song from the year before called Hoochie Coochie Man. In fact, after this song was recorded, Muddy Waters recorded a sort of answer song called Mannish Boy. But here's Bo Diddley with the original blues standard, I'm a Man, 1955.
1: Now, when I

From the Netherlands, that is the group T-Set. Their only hit, really, making them a one-hit wonder with Ma Bellamy Top 5, 1970. Big hit around the world. They're speaking French in that song, you know. A little bit. Back and forth between French and English. But I can tell you, Ma Bellamy is French for my beautiful friend. And there's a verse in that song that they sing in French, which translates to, after all the beautiful days, I say thank you, thank you. Merci, merci. Which is French for thank you. Yeah, I had 4 years of French in high school. So at least I remembered that much. And I remember this one. Here's Romeo Void, a new wave band from San Francisco. Their biggest hit, A Girl in Trouble, is a Temporary Thing, was top 40, 1984.

Okay, that's the Letterman. That was a top 10 hit in 1968. The Letterman were three guys, not related to David, that sang vocal harmonies. They took pop songs and made them more palatable, I think, for our parents to listen to. Because we kids didn't want to listen to the Letterman. We wanted to hear the original stuff. But the Letterman were rather successful taking pop records that the kids were listening to and making them more easy listening for our parents' radio station. Because I don't know that the Letterman got played on the kids' station that I was listening to. But there they are on CPL Radio because that was a top 10 hit in 68. A medley of Going Out of My Head and Can't Take My Eyes Off of You. Here's some of the other pop hits in the 60s that the Letterman recorded that didn't fare as well on the charts. The Way You Look Tonight, I Only Have Eyes for You, Volare, Somewhere My Love, Hang On Sloopy, which we mentioned in the last half hour, and She Cried, all recorded by the Letterman. Well, here's Chrissy Hynde and the Pretenders. Give us a shot of rock and roll. This is about a fictional boy who found out his mom is a prostitute. Here's Kid, 1979.

bit of a rarity here on Let the Good Times Roll, because I'm not finding a lot of information on that one at all. Other than it's on the Flip Records label out of Hollywood, California. And those are the Dreamers, four ladies, singing Since You've Been Gone from 1956. Well, if you're a certain age, you can't hear this song without thinking about the music video. One of the first to use computer graphics, it won the first MTV Video of the Year award. You might think, the song. Remember the song? Top 10 for the Cars, 1984.

0: Number one for 5 weeks in 1962 for the Four Seasons. The first single and their first number one. Written by Bob Gaudio, member of the Four Seasons, and backing vocalist for Frankie Valli. Bob wrote most of the music for the Four Seasons. He said he was inspired by the 1961 song Hey Baby by Bruce Chanel. The original title of the Four Seasons song was Jackie Baby, in honor of then First Lady Jackie Kennedy. But they changed it to Terry Baby, and then to Sherry, in honor of the daughter of one of Bob Gaudio's best friends, New York DJ Jack Spector. The song took only 15 minutes to write, but that probably didn't include all the time trying to figure out all the name changes. Creative process is an ongoing thing, you know. Till you settle on the right sound or the right name, and then you just know it. And it clicks. I mean, I finally decided on Let the Good Times Roll, but it took me a while. Tried out Let the Good Times Remain Stationary. Let the Average Times Roll. It just, you know, wasn't clicking. Nothing was working. But when you hit on the right combination, Let the Good Times Roll, you know it when you hear it. It is CPL Radio. Now, that's a pretty good name, too. CPL stands for Cedarburg Public Library, because this radio station is part of the library, broadcasting from high atop the downtown Cedarburg Public Library. And that's where all this music is from. Got it from CDs that I checked out at my local public library here in Cedarburg. My name is Mark Nielsen. It is Let the Good Times Roll. Let's break here for 2 minutes and then back with hour number two here on CPL Radio.
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This is Dick Clark on the United Stations Radio Networks with the best music one more time. It's good to have you along with us for this hour of rock, roll, and remember. I'm going to take you back with me in time once again to our profile year of 1972 and pick up our special artist profile of Ray Charles in a moment or two. And we'll go back in time and check out what was going on around this time in history, musically and otherwise. And we'll open up this hour with some groups whose harmonies, well, their harmonies set them apart from a lot of the other acts, talking about groups like this one. Listen to the harmonies on this one. The Fortunates.

if you like harmony singing, you got to love that record. That was You've Got Your Troubles by the Fortunes. And I suppose it's no surprise that this next group could sing great close harmony. All four members have been close friends since childhood. They did a version of a song Petula Clark had cut. And you know what? The record became a regional, then a national hit. These are the Vogues with You.

together in the harmony department. Those are the Vogues with You're the One. Now, heart singing and harmonies really took this group from local status to becoming big time nationally. The act was led by Jimmy Beaumont, and they called themselves the Skyliners.

That's tasty singing by the Skyliners on that one. Since I Don't Have You. Hey, we've been talking about harmony groups here, and I bet you know who I'm going to play next. They really set the standards for harmonies in the rock era, and I've often said I don't think you can sound like this unless you have the same sort of genes running in your bloodstream or your siblings or whatever. It comes with the territory. These are the Everly Brothers. Don't.

0: Oh, they were number one when it came to harmony singing. Don and Phil, the Everly Brothers, with their number one, Kathy's Cloud. Right now, I think I'd like to get the conversation back to our special artist profile of the genius of soul, Mr. Ray Charles. Now, so far on the show, we've talked about Ray's talent. Well, you know, it goes far beyond talent, but there's no other word for it, so we'll settle for that thing called talent. His talent for writing and interpreting material. But Ray's also had, it's kind of an uncanny ability to take a song and absolutely make it his own. Take it, put it in his hip pocket, walk away with it, and it belongs to him forever. Now, there's a trick to that. And it's this, according to the man we're talking about, Ray Charles.
1: It had to be good in the first place. And I watched classical music, you know, music that, you know, back when the guy wrote it, you know, say when Beethoven wrote it, it was not great then, but somebody discovered, man, this is something here. So the name of the game for me, I'm a firm believer in making your product, because that's what I consider my music is my product, make it my best. And I think that that is the key to my survival. I mean, after all, I've been out here on the, you know, in the public's eye over 40 years. That's a long time to be out here, believe me, and still be accepted and can go someplace and draw 50,000, 60,000 people. I mean, that's it's kind of nice.

0: out, I'm busted. I'm broke. No bread.
1: Oh, the man means it. You just heard Ray Charles with a remake of a song that Johnny Cash had a number 13 country hit with in 1953. Ray Charles' version of it did a lot better on the popularity charts, going to number 4. The song, Busted. Now, these guys are busted, but they're trying to solve the problem by pounding the pavement. These are the Silhouettes with Get a Job.

Oh, I remember when we first debuted them on American Bandstand 1,000 years ago. They were a little disjointed. The choreography wasn't together all that much. The clothing didn't quite fit. But boy, did the music sound great. And the kids just loved them to death. The Silhouettes with Get a Job. When we return, we'll take a look back in time to check out what was going around this time in history. Next on the place where the music meets the memories, Rock, Roll, and Remember. Dick Clark here on Rock, Roll, and Remember, to take you along with me back in time to check out what was going on around this date in years gone by, starting with July 27th. Now, on that day, in 1866, the first underwater telegraph cable was laid under the Atlantic Ocean between Europe and America. On July 27th of 1921, insulin was discovered by Canadian doctor Frederick Banting and his assistant Charles Best, saving the lives of millions of diabetics. And on July 27th of 1976, Beatle John Lennon was granted permanent residency in the United States. Immigration officials had tried unsuccessfully to deport him because of a previous drug arrest, but John eventually won permission to stay.

0: Rock and Roll by the Beatles, Anytime at All. John Lennon sang lead on that one, and it was on July 27th of 1976 that he was granted permanent resident status in the United States. Well, let's see what else was happening on that date in history. Let's see, the 27th of July, 1953, an armistice was signed in Panmunjom, Korea, ending the Korean War after 3 years of fighting and 2.4 million casualties. On July 27th of 1974, the House Judiciary Committee of the United States Congress voted 27 to 11 to recommend the impeachment of President Richard Nixon on charges that he had personally tried to obstruct justice in the Watergate case. July 27th also means something personal to one of the members of this next group, since July 27th is his birthday. Talking about Nick Reynolds, one of the biggest folk acts of all time, the Kingston Trio.
1: Throughout history, there have been many songs written about the Eternal Triangle. This next one tells the story of a Mr. Grayson, a beautiful woman, and a condemned man named Tom Dooley. When the sun rises tomorrow, Tom Dooley must hang.

Boy, you know, that song goes back to the 1800s under the title of Tom Dula, but when the Kingston Trio recorded it, the title was Tom Dooley. Well, let's move up to July 28th in our look at what went on around this day back in time. On that date in 1896, the city of Miami, Florida was incorporated with less than 300 people. On the 28th of July in 1914, World War I began as the Austro-Hungarian Empire declared war on Serbia. And on July 28th of 1943, President Franklin D. Roosevelt ended coffee rationing in the United States.

0: That's a fun record by Jimmy Gilmer, which went right up there to number one. That was Sugar Shack. We're going to take a little break here, and when we come back, we'll pick up our special profile of a man who released a country album that spent 14 weeks on the pop album chart and never even made it onto the country surveys. Yeah, you heard me right. We'll get into that story and play a huge pop hit from that country album next on The Place Where We Do Have a Sense of Irony, and we hope you do too. More coming up on Rock, Roll, and Remember. This is Rock, Roll, and Remember, and I'm Dick Clark, joining you for more of our special artist profile of a man who has put 76 singles on the popularity charts, Ray Charles. Now, there's a major irony in Ray's career, and I must say that some people in the country music industry probably aren't too proud of this. In 1962, Ray Charles released a very remarkable album entitled Modern Sounds in Country and Western Music. That's some country music. Stay with me on this now. And this album produced the singles You Don't Know Me, Born to Lose, and I Can't Stop Loving You, really great records, and shot straight to number one, staying there for 14 straight weeks on the pop charts. Now, the irony? Neither the album nor any of the singles even made the country chart. Strange as it seems, but remember, this was back in 1962, and there was a lot of people around then that thought a black man had no business in the country music business. Didn't make a lot of sense, but I guess that's the way it was. That's what happened. And he probably knew he was going to face that kind of opposition. So the question comes up, why would you record a country album to begin with? This is Ray Charles.
1: Well, I heard a lot of it as a youngster. You know, I'm in the South on the radio. Most of the stations were country, so I heard an awful lot of country music. But I enjoyed it. The one thing my mom would let me stay up on Saturday night for was because I enjoyed so much the Grand Ole Opry. Always loved it, you know, Grandpa Jones and people like, because it was fun. You know, I don't know. There was something that was very honest about country music to me, just like the blues, and I always felt that way. All my life, I didn't even know what it was about, but I knew I liked it. You know, I knew I enjoyed it. Well, I enjoy. See, that's the thing. I enjoy all kinds of music if it's good. That's it.

What a performance by Ray Charles. Really shows the heart of the man. That was Born to Lose. And before that, you heard the genius of Ray in a song that hit number two on the pop charts in 1962. And it came from that album we talked about a little earlier, Modern Sounds in Country and Western Music. You Don't Know Me. Hey, I'm Dick Clark, and we are Rock Rollin', remember? And this is where all the good songs...

Ah, always love that record. The Strangeloves with I Want Candy, and we had the Rebels with Wild Weekend, and at the top there we had the Johnny Otis Show with Willie in the Hand Jar. We're going to cut out of here for just a minute, but when we come back, we'll relive a time when a Japanese company donated $1 million to an Ivy League university. Yeah, they had their own agenda, of course. And it happened in the same year when a family group from Miami was riding real high on the charts. And we'll tie everything together for you right after this on the place where we have your life in words and music. Rock, roll, and remember. Dick Clark joining you with Rock, Roll, and Remember for another opportunity to relive our profile year of 1972. Now, the last U.S. ground unit in Vietnam is deactivated. The Mitsubishi Company donates $1 million to Harvard University to fund a course in Japanese studies. And Pope Paul VI says that priests don't have to shave their heads in a circular manner anymore. This ritual, which has been around for 1,500 years, becomes a voluntary option in 1972. And that's part of what's going on in our profile year when a family group from Miami, Florida, sits right near the top of the charts during the fourth week in July of 1972. These are the Cornelius Brothers and Sister Rose with a real smooth one. Too late to turn back now.

0: Boy, that's the smooth thing that sat at number four during the second week in July of 1972 for the Cornelius Brothers and Sister Rose. Too late to turn back now. I'm going to take one last look at the music and memories of that time. In the next hour of the show, we'll pick up our special artist profile of Ray Charles. Going to break open the American Bandstand archives. We've got a few fun records in there we've been saving for you. We've got a lot of great music coming up. You know for sure, this is where all the good songs have gone, so keep it right here. All coming up in the next hour of Rock, Roll, and Remember. This is Dick Clark with you on the United Stations Radio Network.
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2: People that love fall, they go crazy for the foliage. They're like, the foliage! Let's drive by the foliage! It's so beautiful the way the leaves die. They're so pretty right before they fall to their death. There's pressure to enjoy summer, right? I'm from the Midwest. It's almost a panic. Go out there, have fun. Winter's coming to kill us. Go get skin cancer now! Because there's an expectation of fun during summer. In winter, we discuss summer with such reverence. In January, you'd think we were talking about a family pet that passed away. Remember summer? I miss summer. I have photos of summer. That's when we were a happy family.
4: Last summer, we did our first big family vacation. Well, I should clarify, we went to Disney. Now, if you haven't been to Disney as an adult, just imagine you're standing in line at the DMV. And that's it. Actually, it was Orlando in July, so it was kind of like standing in line on the surface of the sun. Why would we do this to ourselves? Remember when you were a kid and you'd go on vacation, you'd be like, why is Dad always in a bad mood? Now I understand. How can I spend an enormous amount of money, be uncomfortable, and listen to my children complain and whine?
3: Disney.
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6: 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So I say music. I'm JJ. 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
10: We're going to be there. We hope you will be, too. The big K-Box Spectacular, the Johnny Cash Show. Scotty McKay, the Spinners, Ronnie Dawson, everybody's going to be there. 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We got another winner, and ask for it, and it's yours, Brian Wickford. 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
7: 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Ellen, are you there?
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7: She Cried. 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
6: I've just called to tell you that I think that you are a very funny man, and you may interpret that in any way you wish.
7: That isn't funny.
8: Wow, 100. 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Now, listen here. 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I got a cash call amount for $8,910. 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
9: I'm placing this cash call to an accountant in Miami.
10: Thank you for calling the offices of Robert Bruce and Office Management.
9: Oh, no problem.
10: The offices are closed until Monday, June 21st. At the sound of the tone, please leave your name, telephone number, and a message, and your call will be returned next Monday. Thank you for calling. This is the tone.
9: Well, yeah, Robert, this is Robert W. Walker at Y100 calling, and I was placing a cash call to you for $5,000, but unfortunately, the offices are closed until Monday, and so there's no way I can give you the money, but it was real nice talking to your machine. This has been a human being.
11: JoJo Cook and Kincaid, always on my telephone.
12: Hey, what you doing?
11: What am I doing?
12: Yeah.
11: Sitting here with my face on the floor.
12: Yeah?
11: Yeah. Ain't that weird?
12: Yeah, that's weird, man.
11: What are you doing that's weird?
12: Getting broke.
13: So I had my little costume. I was physically ready. I was preparing myself. I did not try on the costume prior to Halloween. Do you remember this? This is an obscure one, but on the side of the box, I remember this, on my Superman costume, it actually said, do not attempt to fly. They printed that as a warning, because kids were putting it on and going off the roof. You know. I love the idea of the kid who's stupid enough to think he actually is Superman, but smart enough to check that box before he goes off the roof. Wait, let me see if it says anything about me being Superman. Oh, wait a second here, So anyway, but my hopes were up. I was thinking that this is probably the same exact costume that Superman wears himself. And you put these things on, it's not exactly the super fit that you are hoping for. It looks more like Superman's pajamas is what it looks like. It's all kind of loose and flowing, and the neckline kind of comes down about there. Flimsy little ribbon string in the back. Plus, my mother makes me wear my winter coat over the costume anyway. I don't recall Superman wearing a jacket. Not like I had cheap corduroy phony fur. Boy, I'm Superman, but it's a little chilly out, and I'm glad I've got this cheap little 10-year-old kid's jacket. So I'm going out, I'm trick-or-treating, but the mask, the rubber band keeps breaking, it keeps getting shorter. I'm fixing it, it's getting tighter and tighter on my face. You know when it starts slicing into your eyeballs there and you're trying to breathe through that little hole? Getting all sweaty. I can't see, I can't breathe, we gotta keep going, we gotta get the candy. And a half hour into it, you just take that mask, oh, the hell with it. Bing bong, yeah, it's me, give me the candy.
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13: 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It's a livestock show and rodeo. 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Good luck. Here's Blind Melon, KHFI.

0: 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We're making it happen on the Q line with Dover, New Philly just a couple minutes ago. And I'm going to make it happen for them because here's their song, The Spinners, Rubber Band Man. The new Q10 and Charlie Stewart, ready to turn on your light. 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
1: Somewhere in New Jersey, there's this guy named Dave who has this giant 60s record collection and this pirate radio station in his attic with a transmitter he built from the Allied catalog. 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
3: Yeah, mom is cracking the whip. She says, son, you're buying too many records. The house is filling up and the floors are going to collapse. This is Cracking the Whip on old Dave the Rave. Yes, indeed. 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

Number 99, 1 week only in June of 62 on the Billboard charts. Ray and Bob out of California and a great tune on the Lido record label called Air Travel. Don't Give Me No Friction. That's the name of this cool 45 on the Mercury record label.

But that probably could have been a big hit record with Tommy James and the Shondells off the Moni Moni album. Some Kind of Love is a record that's looking good. Roger Collins did it first. Here's a Wicked.

Oh, yeah, I feel like the Wicked Pickett here in the No Static Attic. She's looking good. Of course, Wicked Pickett, he had the hit record with that particular song of She's Looking Good. Wicked Pickett is singing that song to Linda Gator there in upstate New York, one of our great listeners. And speaking of great, a lost 45 here by Mr. Joe Tex.

0: 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S-Y-S-L-J-F-M, the letter song. 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
2: 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I'm 100% Italian.
3: What?
2: Thank you. And I tell people that, and I get pushback. They go, 100% your mother and father? I go, that's what 100% means. What, did you drop out of the fifth grade? They go, can you speak it? I go, no, I'm third generation. They go, oh, you're not real. But I tried. I took an Italian language class at my high school, but I was failing it. So I did the most Italian thing I could think of. I went to the teacher after class, and I said, look, I'm getting an F. I'm failing your class. But what do you say you give me a B and nothing will happen to you or your family? There's nothing more Italian than that.

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0: Roll away pimples?
1: Uh-huh. 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I did it with Forecast Lotion. 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
2: 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Forecast today, clearing tomorrow. 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
3: me. Here on a Wednesday afternoon, January 3rd, 1968, let's get her, boys.
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3: It's Lulu, best of both worlds on the Jay Reynolds Show. 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
3: Bill Cosby, a very, very funny fella, and he will be with the Good Guys. 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

0: Case number 106. Macho lifeguard Cornelius Stitz likes Sally's form, but she thinks he's a low-life, sleazy dirtbag. His love life is all wet until his friend Bob turns him on to Ultra Bite by Whamco.
1: Say, Cornelius.
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2: Okay. I'll try it.
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2: Hi, Sally.
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5: I want to be an 80s mom. An 80s mom. Oh, they had it the best, didn't they? There used to be a commercial that came on at 10 o'clock at night that said it's 10 p.m. Do you know where your children are? They had to remind bitches they even had kids.
6: I'm awake. Goulart is awake. He remembers everything. We had a card, a little letter I want to read. It's very upsetting. We're from a mother. They're going to complain. She said she let her little boy send in for whatever it was, she didn't know. And in return, he received two cheap tin buttons. In the first place, dear, the kid was a smart, right? I just said send for one. He's one kid, he gets one button. He obviously asked for two buttons, right? He deserved. Now I ask you, friends, is that a cheap tin button? Oh boy, is that cheap. Wait, look. Skinnier you couldn't get, Dick. Yes. And it says WJW TV, by the way, that's gotta be a lot of money there. It's green and white, two colors. And it says, Buona Don Day. No, I don't see anything terribly cheap about that, do you? Huh? Of course it's cheap. What do you think? You get something expensive, get cheap. That's all there is to that. She says, she hopes that covers the hole in my head. She's a disgusted mother. Well, I tell you what I'll do, mother. You are an honorary ghoul katir. Now, don't be disgusted. Be happy. I'll send you a very expensive cheap tin button.
7: I don't drink myself, you know. It's not because I'm no big guy. I'm just afraid, you know. I fear everything, you know. And so I'm afraid to and stuff. But I used to. And now I don't drink. And when you're with people that drink, it doesn't work out. That's why that designated driver thing, I don't think ever worked out. I see ads for it again, like I think they're trying to resurrect that idea, but it's kind of a flawed notion, you know? It's like, hey, Bill, listen, we were wondering if you'd come out with us. Here's the idea. We want to go out and drink, and then we were hoping you'd come with us and not drink. How's that sound to you? We're going to go to a bunch of different bars and drink, and then you come with us and not drink. Also, we're not going to be driving. You're going to pick us up at our different houses, go to a bunch of bars, not drink while we drink, and then drive us all home. How's that sound to you? How's that catch you? I was like, I don't know, what's the catch? It sounds too good. There's some sort of... But I don't drink, and if you don't drink, I'll tell you something, bars are not a lot of fun because, you know, when you think about it, fucking all, you know, all it is you're just sitting at a big oak table for 4 hours. That's not fun unless you're drunk. And then everybody else be drinking, you know what I mean? So their fun is going up and up and up, you know? It's rising. Their fun is escalating while your fun is staying exactly the same. And then by the end of the night, you don't even know what the fuck they're laughing about. Just Everybody's laughing. And then they start resenting you for it. I've seen that, man. Drunk people do not want a not drunk guy there. I know that. I've been there so many times. It always ends the same. Guy comes up to you and goes, "Hey, what's the matter with you? Cheer up! Ah!" Then you're like, "Oh, no, I'm having a good time, too. Don't take a wild swing at me when I'm not looking. I'll be driving you home later. This is a lot of fun." Worst thing about not drinking is the sex, because if you're drinking, you can meet a girl, she'd be drunk, and that very night, you can have sex with her, call it a one-night stand. Now, if you're not drinking, I don't know if you've ever had a one-night stand dead, clean, sober. But I have. And it's not a lot of fun. You get back to your apartment, you're like, "All right, I guess I'll take my trousers off now, ma'am." And "No, I won't. Sorry about that. Well, goodbye. It's nice to meet you. I don't know what I was thinking. We're human beings. Once again, I apologize for the trousers incident. Very nice to meet you."
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11: Closest place would be Yamashaba.
10: Pardon me?
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10: 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All right. 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
12: 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A delicatessen is a drugstore.
13: Flashback continues. I'm John DiBella, and this week we're exploring the wonderful world of colors. Right now, the spotlight's on red. I should have known. The Circle and Red Rubber Ball, a Paul Simon tune from 1966 on Flashback Salute to Red. If you were red. Red is one of the most vivid colors, and it suggests an array of different things. Seeing red when you're angry or turning red when you're embarrassed. There's Mars, the red planet. You couldn't have watched TV back in, say, 1958 without associating the word red with Native Americans, the so-called Indians.
14: Indians!
13: Though many Americans had never seen an Indian face to face, they were a daily sight on TV. One of TV's best-known red men wasn't really an Indian at all. Michael Ancera, who played Cochise on Broken Arrow, is actually a Lebanese-American. 1971 Song of the Year reflected America's raised consciousness concerning the Indian. It was Paul Revere and the Raiders' Indian Reservation.
15: They took the whole Cherokee Nation.
13: This week, we're celebrating colors, and right now, the green light's on. Green is the color of grass and trees. It's a Christmas color, too. With all the money we spend at Christmas time, it reminds me why we call our money greenbacks. It's only during this century that greenbacks, paper money, more or less replaced coins as our daily currency. This week, we celebrate colors like red, green, and gold. Since time immemorial, gold has been the most precious of metals. We've all seen it, and a few of us are even lucky enough to own some. We wear it in chains around our neck, as earrings, bracelets, tie pins, and even as fillings in our teeth. Some wear it on the third finger of their left hand, like Frida Payne. Frida Payne's Band of Gold. 5 months on the charts back in the spring and summer of 1970.
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21: 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And by the Whirlpool Corporation with a full range of home appliances that can make your life a little easier. Bringing the 60s up to date, I'm George Taylor Morris, and this weekend we'll spend some time with Manfred Mann, Jesse Colin Young, John McVie of Fleetwood Mac, and the man who helped dream up Woodstock, Artie Kornfeld. We also have 50 live-in-concert compact discs to give away in about an hour, but you'll have to listen closely to find out why they're special and how you can win one. Plus, there's this week's Reelin' in the Years salute to the Short Ones, classics we learned to love in 2 minutes or less. In the meantime, let's crank up some rock and roll from summer's past as we go reelin' in

Reeling in three in a row from bands with an interesting lineage in rock history. Nighttime came from the Strangeloves, three guys who pretended they were Australians when in fact they were American songwriters and producers who also wrote hits like My Boyfriend's Back for the Angels and Hang on Sloopy. We started off with Mountain's Mississippi Queen with Leslie West, Corky Lang, and Felix Pappalardi. Before Mountain, Felix helped launch heavy metal as a producer for the supergroup Cream. And before he was in Cream, Eric Clapton was playing guitar on For Your Love with the Yardbirds. When we come back, John McVie will float a little Fleetwood Mac history our way, plus we'll have some Sir Doug and a much-requested Temptations tune as we continue reeling in the years on the Global Satellite Network.

0: been hooked here. Against my will, I must confess that even I'm hooked on the great taste of Peter Pan.
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0: Leland in the Years, coast to coast via satellite from Hollywood. I'm George Taylor Morris, and you've heard the saying that change is constant. Well, if that applies to any group, I guess it'd be Fleetwood Mac, particularly in their early years. Not only have good musicians come and gone in this group, Peter Green, Jeremy Spencer, Danny Kirwan, Bob Welch, but how the band decided to choose new members to replace the old ones has remained fairly constant. When they needed someone, they'd simply call them up and ask if they'd like to join. What are you going to say, no? That's how Stevie Nicks and Lindsey Buckingham were approached, and through a mutual friend, that's how Bob Welch came to be in the band in the early 70s. Bass player John McVie remembers that at that time, Fleetwood Mac was, what, kind of spacey and floating nowhere?
1: That was pretty good description of what was going on, spacey and... It was one of those commune live together situations. We had a big house in the country. And we were sort of floating around in it, not quite sure of what was going on, only the only thing being sure of that something had to go on. And we met Bob through a friend of ours. Bob was in Paris at the time. And he came over and we sat around for a week and we were supposed to be sort of auditioning, but that turned into, I think we played for 5 minutes and the rest of it was just sitting around talking, and it came out of that. But that was, we were pretty spacey and hypnotized, as it were.

On our Reelin' in the Year's Motown poll we did last year, that was your favorite Temptation song, Beauty's Only Skin Deep from the summer of 66. But so untrue on the inside. On our Reelin' in the Year's Motown poll we did last year, that was your favorite Temptation song.

Playing the music that made the 60s memorable. I'm George Taylor Morris, and we're reeling in the years. You know, I was reading some comments the other day from Chicago keyboardist Bill Champlin that suggests the group is going to move in a different musical direction now that Peter Cetera is no longer with them. Now, I'm not sure what the band has in mind. I mean, they certainly have a history of styles to base their future on. But for my money, I think they ought to go back and listen to that very first Chicago Transit Authority album.

0: A fine piece of Americana. Side one, cut one from that superb debut double album, The Introduction to Chicago Transit Authority on Reelin' in the Years. Now let's introduce some of the people who talk with us here to you out there who listen every week. We call this weekly collage of voices Street Talk, and the subject for comment this week is, do you feel as old as you are?
1: I feel actually younger now than I did 10 years ago. And I think that's because I've just gotten involved in a lot more things, and I still see a lot of different kinds of activities in my future.
2: Sometimes when I find things that actually do tell how old I am, I'm always shocked because I consider myself anywhere from 18 to 25, and I'm almost 40.
3: I feel ancient. I really do. I'm ready to pack it all in and buy the banana farm in Tahiti.
4: No, I don't feel as old as I am. Maybe that's based on knowing how, when I was younger, I thought people who were my age now acted, and I don't think I act that way.
5: I definitely feel a little older now. I don't have as much nervous energy. Not to say that I don't get enthused these days, but it's very different. I would have so much energy when I was 18 and could stay out all night and party and just hang out and go to work the next day, and I could never do that now, and I'd be miserable if I tried.
6: No, I don't. I don't know what 36 feels like. And comparing it to other people, I feel in some ways I am probably much younger than a lot of my peers.
7: Mm-hmm.

0: Animals, When I Was Young. That's a song that gives us an idea of what it might have been like growing up in Newcastle-on-Tyne in England, where Eric Burdon is from. Next, the original Blues Brother, Manfred Mann, plus Norman Greenbaum and the Mamas and Papas, as we continue reeling in the years. Rocking across America on this second weekend in August, I'm George Taylor Morris. Reeling in the years now with Manfred Mann, another in a long line of rock artists celebrating a silver anniversary in music this year. I mentioned him a minute ago as the original Blues Brother, which is what Manfred Mann and Mike Hug called their first eight-piece group in 1962, the Mann-Hug Blues Brothers. The following year, they dropped four members from the band and trimmed the name to Manfred Mann and became a rather hot commodity during the British invasion with Doo-Wah Diddy Diddy. But they didn't become internationally famous until they took a Bob Dylan song and reworked it to their style, a song that Manfred Mann says he wanted no part of when it was first recorded.
1: Well, we recorded Mighty Quinn, and I said to everybody, this is no good, and I rejected it completely as a single. And Michael Darbo, who was a singer at the time, phoned me up about 2 months later, said, listen, I think we ought to release this record. I said, it's terrible, forget it. He said, listen, I just played it to this guy from the American Record Company. He said, he thinks it's great, it's going to be a hit. I said, you're wrong. Anyway, we all had this big meeting. He said, come around to my place, and he put it on, and it sounded great. And I said, this sounds wonderful. How could I have rejected this? Everyone's looking at me, you know. I figured out, is it running fast? And his turntable was running fast. It was a semitone fast. The record sounded great, so we sped it up a semitone, released it.

0: Their second single and only number one hit, reeling in the years with the Mamas and Papas and Monday Monday. It was Manfred Mann at the top with The Mighty Quinn, the Dylan song, which was supposedly inspired by Anthony Quinn's performance as the Eskimo in the 1959 movie The Savage Innocence. And Spirit in the Sky was from Norman Greenbaum. Next, we'll let the star give away his own copies of a new compact disc, so get your pens and cards ready as we continue reeling in the years on the Global Satellite Network.
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0: 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They say he's a brat. My man LJ, where the hell do they get that?
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4: 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Oh, wrong song. And now? Studio volume up. Nope, no, it's not. DJ Dino went to the other room, probably to mix a cocktail. 99 part alcohol and 1 part mixer.
2: Mr. Libation himself.
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4: 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Has anybody seen my martini? Ah! I found it. It was in my hand.
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4: We have a regular mild hot and fire sauce here today.
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4: It's called Top 40, but at most major market stations anymore, it's not actually 40 records. They've cut the playlist back. It's pretty tight. 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
3: Is that frustrating for you? I mean, sometimes would you like to play something that you like?
4: Yeah, well, I'd like to get on and play nothing but Waylon Jennings and Merle Haggard, but ain't much money playing Waylon Jennings and Merle Haggard, so I play rock and roll.
6: Mitch Ryder and a Detroit Wheel. Devil with a blue dress on. I dig it because it's noisy, it's loud. And good golly, Miss Molly. Layla Jack Rodran is a wild orgy of heaven. It's an excitement here.
4: You cannot call rock music kid music anymore. It's not just kid music. Still, kids like it, but... A girl who was a 15-year-old high school sophomore when Elvis came along with Heartbreak Hotel is now 35 years old, and a lot of them still like it. They like them loud guitars.
7: It's what you were brought up with. That's what
4: yeah. I mean, everybody gets to be 35. I'm only 23 myself. You've just lived hard, huh? Hard life. I don't wanna know.

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1: Where are you from?
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1: You've just scored the Artful Dodgers EP.
0: Cleveland weather, it's going to be partly cloudy tonight and tomorrow. Low tonight 40, high tomorrow 55. Currently in the Lakefront City, it's sunny and 61 degrees from G98.
3: 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It's 11 o'clock and this is David Lyons. And I've got $513.86 in the Super Cash Stash. G98, David Lyons, playing the albums right now. That is so fine, man. Wild Cherry, play that funky music, white boy.
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8: Hello again, my friends. I'm back with another hour of music that radio just kind of forgot about, never played to begin with, should have perhaps. Your request, this week's feature radio station is Super CFL from Chicago. We are underway, and we're rolling with Sam Cooke, Yeah Man.

Well, I gotta look at it. Let's try the watootsie. I love to do the tootsie. In fact, do this. Put the twist with the tootsie. That's a good one. That's kind of hard now. You gotta watch this, honey. All right. Try to do it. Put the twist with the watootsie, honey. That's it. All right. Do me a little twisting. Don't forget. That's it. All right. That's it.

Sam Cooke, yeah, man, we are underway. This is the Time Warp Radio Show. I'm Bart Shore. You know, Arthur Conley did a pretty sweet version called Sweet Soul Music of the very same song, but it was, yeah, man.

0: You might find what you're looking for down on Funky Street. That is Arthur Conley from 1968. This is Time Warp Radio with me, Bart Shore, where I take your calls at 312-869-2068.
1: Hi, my name is Robert. I'm calling from Hannibal, Missouri. I'd kind of like to hear Backstage by Gene Pitney. That's a rare one. You very seldom hear. Thanks a lot. Have a good one.
0: Well, you're certainly right. This one does not get a lot of airplay. Gene Pitney, what a unique sound this man had. This song goes back to 1966. It made it 25 on the Billboard Hot 100. So a moderate hit, I guess you could say. This is Backstage.

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1: Bart, John Jorgensen, Joliet, Illinois. 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Any shot you can find someone sometime as one of their final singles? Love to hear it. Thanks.
0: Thank you, John. Here you go.

0: too much radio play, that's for sure. And I'm glad that John Jorgensen made the request, because the new Conway 6, their music is always great to hear. Someone, sometime. 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

0: That was a Facebook request. I always like playing that song, too. It's Black Magic Woman, Fleetwood Mac from 1969. The Peter Green Fleetwood Mac. Boy, they sure had a different sound when they brought in Stevie Nicks and Christine McVie, Lindsey Buckingham, and all those people. But, boy, the original band was a blues band with great songs just like that. It'd be a year later that Santana would come out, and they'd have the hit record with Black Magic Woman. This is Barn Shore. This is Time Warp Radio, and it's a great time to bring in Jan Schimmick.
1: Today's hidden gem, first recorded in 1962 by Benny Spellman, and written by Alan Toussaint. It reached number 28 on the R&B charts. We'll fast forward to 1965, and Canton, Ohio's The OJs took this song to number 28 on the R&B charts, 44 on the pop. Here's The OJs and Lipstick Traces on a Cigarette.

but it's all right. That was a hit in 1966. Still to come, I'm featuring radio station WCFL from Chicago, picking out a week in 1974 that we will be featuring here shortly. But first, Otis Redding and Carla Thomas. Sure.

Time Warp Radio with Otis Redding and Carla Thomas together in 1967. It was off an album called The King and Queen, and that is Tramp. This is Barnes Shore, this is Time Warp Radio, and just a year before that, this song came out, I think, a little bit got borrowed for Tramp from The Temptations, and I Know I'm Losing You.

They were really some kind of showstoppers in the day. 1966, the year for The Temptations, and I know I'm losing you. I hope I'm not losing you. I'm glad you're here today for Time Warp Radio. 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Today we're going to Chicago. Super CFL. Here's what was top 10 in the Windy City for the week of September 21st, 1974.

0: Number 9, Cheech and Chong, Earache, My Eye.
1: I said turn that thing down and get ready for school!
2: Hey! What are you trying to do? You ruined my record, man! I just bought it!
1: I don't care what you just bought. You get your little fanny perpendicular and get ready for school.
2: I'm not going to school!
1: What do you mean you're not going to school?
2: Just what I said, I'm not going to school.
1: And why not?
2: Because I'm sick, that's why not.
1: Sick? You're sick, all right. What's wrong with you now, Prince Charming?
2: I got an earache.
1: Earache, my eye. How would you like a buttache?
0: Number 8, Then Came You, Dionne Warwick and the Spirit.

The number one song in Chicago at Super CFL for the week of September 21st, 1974 is from Eric Clapton, I Shot the Sheriff.

0: Eric Clapton and I Shot the Sheriff. That was the number one song at WCFL in Chicago for the week of September 21st, 1974. A Bob Marley song.
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0: Well, I'm out of time, but I'm never out of music. 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

0: What do mermaids wash their fins with? Tide.
1: The first part was funnier. You should have never thrown the punchline. That was terrible. Did you know in King Arthur's time, one of the knights of the Round Table collected taxes? His name was Surcharge.
0: Yeah.
2: Top that.
0: What did the fried rice say to the shrimp?
1: Fry your rice.
0: Don't walk away from me.
1: Is that what it says?
0: Yeah.
1: That's pretty good.
0: Yeah.
1: Did you hear Steve Harvey and his wife got into a fight?
0: That's not real, is it?
1: Yeah. It was a family feud.
0: Did you hear about the superhero with a lisp that always worked out? He's Thor.
1: Bad ending again.
0: Hey, what are you talking? How can you not?
1: What kind of car does an egg drive? A Volkswagen.
0: What?
1: A Volkswagen.
0: Volkswagen.
1: Yeah.
3: Get it?
0: What do you call someone who gets mad when they don't have any bread? Lactose intolerant.
1: Well, all right. Would it be weird if me and Adam Sandler did Daddy's Home 3? Oh, that's not on the paper.
0: Why would you even bring that up?
1: I thought that was on the paper.
0: Why would you even bring that
1: it
0: up?
1: It was on the other paper.
0: That was just me.
1: No, they took out the other piece of paper. It was
0: so I'm
1: there.
0: Fired from Daddy's Home 3?
1: Well,
0: that's what you're saying.
1: Spade's not available. Then
0: Spade?
1: Well, some one of those guys.
0: What do you call the syrup with a speech impediment?
1: Oh, scissorp.
0: Mrs. Stuttersworth.
1: Oh, that's a good one. What airlines did Jesus and Mary take?
0: Virgin.
1: No.
0: Oh.
1: TW. Yes, Virgin. You read my punchline, I'm going to crack you with this space helmet here.
0: What's the most crunk place to go to the bathroom? The Little John.
1: Little John. Wow.
3: Yeah, that's good.
1: What was the foot's favorite type of chips? Doritos.
0: That's terrible. If Steven Seagal removed all animal products from his diet, what would we call him? You can probably get this one.
1: Steven Vigali? Vegetable?
0: Vegan Seagal.
1: Vegan Seagal. Yeah, well, I wouldn't have got that in 15 years. Oh. What did the plumber say to the singer? Nice pipes. Total Chaos Radio.
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2: Hello again, I'm Trip Rogers, and this is the Music Yearbook. 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If I-

Ingram, If Loving You Is Wrong, at number 13 on the Music Yearbook, as we take a look at Tops on the Tube in September of 1972. Bob Barker begins a 35-year run as host of The Price is Right on CBS. Fat Albert and the Cosby Kids debuts on Saturday mornings. 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

Breathe deep the gathering gloom. Watch lights fade from every room. Bedsitter people look back and lament. Another day's useless energy spent. Impassioned lovers wrestle as one. Lonely man cries for love and has none. New mother picks up and settles her son. Senior citizens wish they were young. Cold-hearted orb that rules the night removes the colors from our sight. Red is gray and yellow white, but we decide which is right and which is an illusion.

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September of 1972, at number 11, Mac Davis's biggest hit.

I'm Kirk Rogers. You're listening to the Music Yearbook from September 1972. Sports headlines. The Munich Olympics take a dark turn as 11 Israeli athletes and coaches are killed by terrorists. The United States loses the gold medal basketball game for the first time ever in a controversial game against the Russians. Dr. J, Julius Erving, makes his pro debut with the ABA's Virginia Squires. Roberto Clemente gets his 3,000th

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0: News headlines. In September of 1972, Bobby Fischer wins the World Chess Championship in Reykjavik, Iceland over Boris Spassky. Five burglars are indicted in the Watergate break-in. Mr. Coffee debuts in stores. The first automatic drip coffee maker.
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The Looking Glass, formed at Rutgers University in New Jersey, not too far from Philadelphia. That's Brandy at number 5 on the Music Yearbook. September 1972 at the movies, Deliverance, starring Burt Reynolds. Woody Allen's Everything You Wanted to Know About Sex, But Were Afraid to Ask. And Monty Python's first feature. And now for something completely different. Now, it bombed in theaters in 1972, but was re-released in 1974 after the show had become a hit a

Gilbert O'Sullivan is at number three on the Music Yearbook as we count down the top songs from WFIL in Philadelphia from 1972. Next up, a group formed by Rod Argent after the breakup of the Zombies. It took his last name, and they're at number two with Hold Your Head Up, Argent.

0: Yearbook. Now, before we hear the top song from September 1972, let's recap our survey from WFIL. Number 15 was the Bee Gees' Run to Me. Beautiful Sunday, Daniel Boone at number 14. Number 13, Luther Ingram, If Loving You Is Wrong. Number 12, Nights in White Satin by the Moody Blues. Number 11, Mac Davis, Baby Don't Get Hooked on Me. Number 9, Long Cool Woman in a Black Dress by the Hollies. Michael Jackson at number 9 with Ben. Number 8, Number 8, Goodbye to Love from the Carpenters. Three Dog Night, the former number 1 song at number 7, Black and White. Number 6, Saturday in the Park by Chicago. Number 5, Looking Glass, Brandy. Number 4, Backstabbers by the OJs. Number 3, Alone Again Naturally by Gilbert O'Sullivan. And number 2, Hold Your Head Up by Argent. The artist at number 1 was one of the first glam rockers in Britain, born Paul Gadd. Unfortunately, he has had a huge downfall as he has been arrested and convicted on child abuse and pornography charges many times in the last 30 years and is currently in jail. As a result, this song has been banned on a lot of radio stations.
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3: 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Broadway Bill Lee, 539, running that professionally trained tongue of mine, and you're going to find no muss, no fuss, no mess, just pay less. KTU Party Patrol on a roll at Payless Shoes tomorrow, 16115 Northern Boulevard. Try real hard to find him. Murray's Old Shopping Center, Flushing. Everybody going to be rushing over there tomorrow from 5 to 7, revving with the KTU Party Patrol. You know they're going to have passes to the Boogeyman Ball. All starring the original Angelina Robin S. Right over there at Payless in Queens, New York City. Weather, this just means partly cloudy. Say howdy to an overnight low of around 5-0. Clouding up tomorrow, high score 64. Right now, 58 in Ellingtonville, 59 in Sayville. A certain amount of sunshine and 59 in Bronxville. 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
7: Okay, question. What is 1,480 miles long, 810 miles wide, cost $7.2 million, and is 38 years old this weekend? Alaska. Yes, Alaska was purchased by the United States from Russia in 1867 and became the 49th state in 1959. Alaska's major exports include oil, salmon, the woman at number 27, and of course, a lot of ice. Jewel, and you were made for me.

She's Jewel, last name Kilcher, accompanying herself on custom-made royal blue acoustic guitar. Beautiful guitar. Where'd you get that, Jewel? She didn't want to tell us. Okay. You Were Meant for Me, skipping ahead forward to number 27 on the countdown this weekend. Well, here's the only person ever to win Oscars for acting in Funny Girl and songwriting, Love Theme from A Star Is Born, Evergreen. She'd like to get you to add to that, please. Producer, director, multi-talented Barbara Streisand, who has been away for a while, is back with Bryan Adams here at number 26. I finally found someone.

0: It's an all-star effort. Great vocals from Bryan Adams and Barbra Streisand, each of whom assisted Marvin Hamlisch in the writing. And then superstar producer David Foster came in and worked his usual magic in the studio. I finally found someone, scaling the countdown up 8 to number 26 this weekend. Okay, is that university guy still on the hotline?
1: Yeah, he's
0: let me get him. Yes.
2: Hey, Rick.
0: Yes.
2: My name is Chris Little. I'm a first-year marketing major at Cal State Northridge.
0: Mm-hmm.
2: I'm having a hard time with a paper I'm doing on neural network.
0: Right.
2: And how various companies are using artificial intelligence to track their customers' buying habits to predict marketing trends.
0: Mm-hmm.
2: Any insights?
0: Well, Chris, actually, first you must understand that neural networks learn by example. They process data supplied by their user, and in so doing, they discover the underlying relationships in the data without needing any prior information about what the relationship looks like. And Chris, you see, neural networks apply mathematical learning algorithms that reduce the model's error in terms of predicting correct outputs. As a result, certain electronic predictions are actually manipulated, and that happens within the network to enable the trends to be established, all right?
2: Whoa!
0: Okay.

0: we're back with Mr. Sweat. What is Keith Sweat's favorite thing to do in bed?
1: What?
0: Well, yes, watch television. I should say that faster, shouldn't I? And here he is at number 25.

just cannot stay off of the countdown. Keith Sweat serenading his way up four more from last week, number 25, with Nobody. And he told me that for 1997, he's got to visit the country of Brazil. There's just something so sexy about Brazil. So if you're listening in Brazil to the countdown right now, women, look out. Here comes Keith Sweat. Non-stop hit music at number 24. Love.

0: Oh, you're making me high. She's known as the First Lady of La Face. That's how important Toni Braxton is to La Face Records, owned by L.A. Reid and Baby Face. You're making me high, down one to number 23 this week. Just before Toni, it was La Bouche, down five. This week, number 24, as they slide a bit with Fallen in Love. Well, what are the most popular colors for your automobile for this year? We just received the results of the most popular car colors, and they're coming up next on the countdown. Challenge time right now. Are you ready for the challenge?
1: Yeah!
0: Okay, Hurricane, West Virginia. I love this place. Here we go.
2: Good afternoon, AES.
3: I'm calling, please, for Marcy Morgan.
2: Marcy Morgan?
3: Yes.
2: Just a minute, please.
3: Okay. Do you need a moist towelette?
0: No, I'm fine. Yeah, Marcy?
2: Yes.
0: It's Rick Dees of the weekly Top 40 Countdown.
2: No way.
0: It is, many ways. Many.
2: Really?
0: Yes. And we have you on the Countdown Challenge. How's everything in West Virginia right now?
2: It's great here.
0: Super. What do you do, Marcy?
2: I work in heating and cooling, carrier equipment.
0: I work in heating. I like to heat up the hits and put them on in front of your face.
2: You sure do.
0: Oh, you're listening every weekend on WVSR Super 102, aren't you?
2: Yes.
0: Today's hottest music.
2: Yeah.
0: What a great radio station. It's an honor to be on every single weekend. Now, listen, I've got 150 CD changer here. It's got 150 slots in it. It's called the Stealth Bomber of CD players. Would you like to win one?
2: Oh, I'd love to.
0: Okay, now all you have to do is finish the lyric, Marcy. Do you mind giving your age?
2: 40.
0: Ooh, I like that. That's my IQ. No wonder we're getting along so well. Yeah. Okay, Marcy, here we go. This is the one.
4: Now as I lay me down to sleep beside the grave.
0: Okay, Sophie B. Hawkins, and what is the next lyric?
2: You will hold me dear.
0: All right, she says that you will hold me dear. Let's see.
4: As I lay me down to sleep beside the grave, that you will hold me dear.
0: Well, there it is, big as life, that you will hold me dear.
1: Yeah!
0: Marcy Morgan gets herself a 150 disc CD changer.
2: All right.
0: This is as big as Charleston, West Virginia. I'm going to tell you that. Twice the size of Hurricane, West Virginia.
2: I bet.
0: I can't thank you enough for listening. And I tell you what, 97 is already starting out to be really nice for you, Marcy.
2: It sure is.
0: Really appreciate you listening to the countdown. Say hello to everybody. You know, if you get a chance, say hi to my friends at the Greenbrier, will you?
2: Oh, yeah. I never get there.
0: That is what a great place.
2: I'd like to.
0: Five diamonds all the way, huh?
2: Yeah.
0: Well, thanks so much and have a great one.
2: Thank you.
0: It's a pleasure.
4: 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Rick Dees and the weekly Top 40.
0: Okay, now what are the most popular colors for automobiles this year? We just got the results and here they are. The top five colors for this year. At number five, green. Almost any shade, but probably a lighter green color, kind of a metallic green. At number four, black. Always on the list, black. Number three, also always on the list, white. Number two, silver or gray is a popular color for this year. And the number one car color, believe it or not, red. And red, you should know, attracts police more than any other color. But red is number one. And this is number 22, one of the colors squeezed out of the top five, blue. Counting blue cars.

Dishwalla with J.R. Richards on vocals and keyboards. And ever since their appearance on the Billboard Music Awards, the female fans are going crazy over J.R. Richards. Good for you, J.R. Counting Blue Cars down 4 to number 22 on the countdown. Number 21. And if you ever had a goal, some dream you just refused to give up, you'll understand all the feelings of R. Kelly in this one. I Believe I Can Fly.

0: big finish for R. Kelly, who was chosen by Michael Jordan, the basketball superstar himself, to do a song on the Space Jam soundtrack. That's the song, I Believe I Can Fly. Leaping ahead 6 to number 21, the highest debut of the week is coming up next. And what happened to Olivia Newton-John? She's coming in here next live and has lots of explaining to do. And is Bernie on the phone?
1: Yep.
0: Our Hollywood agent, Bernie Shelley, supposedly. And we have no work out of this guy at all. Are you there?
2: Yeah, this is Bernie Shelley from Possessive Artists. I need to talk to my client, Ronnie Dees.
0: No, this is Rick Dees.
2: Yeah, I need to talk to my client, Ronnie Dees.
0: Okay, this is Ronnie Dees.
2: Ronnie Dees?
0: Yeah.
2: Yeah, do me a favor.
0: Mm?
2: Tell Rick to call me.

Quad City DJs rolling down five, number 20 on the countdown. Come on, ride that train. And buyer beware, there are at least four sound-alike singles currently on the market, so make sure you're buying the real thing. That's the Quad City DJs. Come on, ride the train. Well, how do you get the attention now of the man at number 19? He does not have a name anymore, and according to his friends, you just kind of walk into his space, and when he recognizes you, you start talking. Well, excuse me. It's Prince. He's got the highest debut of the week, too, at number 19. Betcha, by golly, wow.

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1: Back in 1972, the Stylistics had that song, Betcha by Golly Wild, virtually the same version that Prince just did. This week, the highest debut of the week at number 19. Well, is it time? Is she here? Hold on. Let us give this Aussie, this lovely Aussie, the proper welcome, please. That didgeridoo lets us know that Olivia Newton-John is here.
2: Yes, absolutely.
1: Yes. Now, you have to have circular breathing to operate a didgeridoo. Circular,
3: you do,
1: so you have
3: do.
1: To breathe through your nose.
3: It's quite enough. You could never stop talking for the whole hours that you're on the show. You just keep breathing through your nose and you never take a breath at all.
1: I've always wanted to know, Libby. Can you circular breathe?
3: I can't.
1: Oh,
3: no, I can't. But in Australia, of course, a lot of people play didgeridoo. It's a great, it's a very wonderful instrument. It can be many different things. You can do it with rap. You can do it with... They play it with all different kinds of music going on. It's fun.
1: So it's a long... It looks like it's hollowed out of a piece of wood.
3: Yeah, it's a special kind of wood that comes from the outback and the Aborigines. The white ants get inside and kill the inside of the wood, and then they hollow it out. And that's kind of an art.
1: Did you ever try to play one?
3: I have, but women actually traditionally are not supposed to play it. That was considered, well, in the Aboriginal tribes, it was considered bad luck if women played. Now, of course, women are starting to play.
1: Sure. And which tribe are you from? Which Aboriginal?
3: I'm from the Ooigooli.
1: Yeah. You're quick. Yeah. That's right. No. I love it.
3: Yeah,
1: I mean,
3: it's
1: really
3: a great country, and the people are wonderful. They're very down-to-earth and real people.
1: That's what I've always noticed, is they just call it straight on. We talked to Meryl Bainbridge from Australia here about 3 weeks ago, and just a straight shooter. Mm-hmm. Just looked you straight in the eye and said, you know, I don't enjoy doing this show. Can you get me off?
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Now, there's a couple of classic rock hits you may remember. That's the Jay Giles Band and their 1974 hit, Must Have Got Lost. It was one of 10 chart hits that the Boston rock band had between 1972 and 1982, and they sold a lot of albums as well. I opened the set with Heart and their first top 40 hit called Crazy on You from 1976. The band got together in Seattle, Washington around 1973 with sisters Ann and Nancy Wilson giving the group their amazing vocal talents. Heart was inducted into the Rock and Roll Hall of Fame in 2013. This is a classic rock show, right? Yeah, well, many music historians consider this song to be a classic rocker.

man. That Van Halen track, Blisters the Walls, huh? That was a blistering remake of the Kinks' You Really Got Me from 1978. And it was also the first top 40 hit Van Halen would have, but it certainly wouldn't be their last. Well, so far, I've been playing a lot of rock tracks from the 1970s. So now, let's move into the 1980s, starting with a band called The Hooters.

0: Indiana.
1: I was doing some stuff in Atlanta, and I was driving back to Missouri. Now, if you know anything about geography, I have to go across the very western part of Tennessee. As I'm going through there, a guy calls me, it's Comedy Booker, and he said, hey, I just checked your schedule. Is there any chance you're near such and such Tennessee? And I punched it up. I'm like, yeah, I'm like 20 minutes from there. He said, that's amazing. He said, I just had a guy cancel a show on me. He said, it starts in about an hour. He said, why don't you just go by and do the show? Just tell him you're him. Always a good start. They're going to pay you in cash. I'll even bonus you for bailing me out. And then you can go on home. So I get to this gig, and it was for the Tennessee chapter of PETA, the People for Ethical Treatment of Animals. Now, I have just given you a piece of information that I didn't get. So I go up there, I tell my first joke, here, the ha ha ha, we're off and running, right? Now the whole venue, it's kind of set up like this, the stage is higher and it's metal folding chairs, and it's a long rectangle in front row of these chairs, all these women are holding small dogs. I'm like, what's the story with these dogs? And they said, these are our therapy animals. And I said, I've heard that phrase before, but what exactly does that mean? And a guy in the back yells out, he goes, those are animals that help keep us calm and relaxed. All right. Guy goes, do you have a therapy animal? I was like, well, I guess mine's a cow. He's like, how is a cow a therapy animal? I said, well, it keeps me calm and relaxed to know I have a freezer full of beef.
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7: I lived here for a couple of years, and things are different down here in Toronto. The music, that's what kills me the most in this city, man. It's true, man. You go anywhere in this city, like a bar or club or restaurant, there's this homogenous pop shit. That's all they play. There's Lady Gaga and all this other crap, you know, man. You know, that's not music, you know what I mean? Hell, I grew up on a dairy farm, man. I like country music. I'm not ashamed to admit it. You know, anybody else like country music in here? Yeah. See, that's the sad thing, see, because there's even more people in here that like country music. They just won't publicly admit to it. And I know why that is, too, is because country music, as much as I love it, even I have to admit that it truly is the soundtrack to idiocy. It is, you know, and you never heard one of your buddies do something smart and or productive when listening to country music. You know? Never heard one of your buddies go, hey, why don't you put on that Brooks and Dunn CD while I finish my thesis? Me? You never heard that. No, it's more like, woo, crank up the Garth Brooks and grab a bat. We gonna fuck up some mailboxes.
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